music that you can find on Bay Beats, the streaming service provided by the San Francisco Public Library. They've been celebrating that and encouraging bands to submit music to be a part of what people can listen to, a celebration of local music at the San Francisco Public Library. So this Saturday, you can go see Maya, who has been many times a performer featured here on BFF.fm, including Besties Bashes here at the City Valley, also Naked Roommate, and an up-and-coming indie country twang act, Noel and the Deserters. Great lineup. You can go see them for free on Saturday, May 2nd, from 2 to 5 p.m., and I'm sure you can find out how to sign up for Bay Beats. And if you're in a band, maybe encourage to submit your music. There's actually a stipend. That's right. They're paying bands to share their music. Can you believe it? Thank you, San Francisco Public Library. Up next, more music, this time from across the pond, Bristol, England. A new record from the Tara Clerken Trio. And where we're going is, as she sings, Somewhere Good. It's All Sorts here on BFF.fm.

Hey, hey, hey. With strings and timpani. You heard music brand new from Wendy Eisenberg. From her self-titled record on the Joyful Noise label that was called Old Myth Dying. Wonderful direction for Wendy Eisenberg, who also performed with Bill Orchid, the guitarist you heard before that, with the cellist Mabe Frate. Wendy Eisenberg was part of the Bill Orchid Guitar Quartet, very accomplished jazz experimental guitarist who is now coming up with a quite delightful singer-songwriter style sounds. Bill Orchid and Mabe Frate's record is called Almost Waking. If you haven't seen it yet, check out the cover of that album. I'm actually using it as the image for today's show, if you look at the playlist. And you'll see why. It's quite magical and a lot of fun. The cover art for Almost Waking. As always, if you miss a back announcement or don't know what the hell I'm playing, you can look online. I've got the whole playlist. You can click through and find out more, along with listen to the whole show on repeat if you want, along with any other show that you hear here on BFF.fm. A very old song from Sandy Denny before that. It was actually a home recording from 1967 of A Little Bit of Rain from Sandy Denny, who just had her sad death anniversary last week. She died in her early 30s. One of those silly things you don't want to do, like fall. So watch out for gravity out there. And very glad we have all these recordings from the wonderful voice of Sandy Denny, who also was a part of Fairport Convention. Beth Orton, from her new record, The Ground Above, with a song called Waiting. That record officially comes out next month. Looking forward to it. And she also is making an appearance in the Bay Area at Great American Music Hall. Check the lineup. We started with Tara Clerken Trio, the title of her new EP, Somewhere Good. And it is good. It's on the label World of Echo. All here, part of All Sorts of Sounds today. A little bit more cinematic than usual, I think. I hope you're sticking along for the ride, because now we're going to something brand new from Brazil. I think this record just came out today. From the Bugarins, off their new EP called Diferenciado, Volume 1. New music. The song is Ok Eles Querem. New music from the Bugarins here on All Sorts of Sounds. That's it, right here. Keep it locked, as they say, on BFF.fm.

on all around the world this afternoon, right here on the streaming waves of BFF.fm. You heard something from Charlie Chimmy, which is the musical project of one of the drummers of the band Witch. That is, We Intend to Create Havoc, which, W-I-T-C-H. He has a couple records out with the theme Club Coco on the K7 label, which puts out a lot of dance and electronic music. A song about, of course, a cell phone from Charlie Chimmy, having fun at Club Coco. Previous to that, you heard Mexican Institute of Sound and their collaboration with Meridian Brothers from Colombia. On that song, they've pulled in Beck, a record called Ruido Tovar. The song was Ritmo Babilonia, featuring the vocal cords of Beck. You can get that on the Ansonia label. Mexican Institute of Sound and Meridian Brothers are also touring, but they're skipping the Bay Area. I think they're going right from Portland down to LA. If you want to see them, you might have to hop on a plane, but not for very far. It's possible to do. You heard David Byrne and Natalia Lofrocade with Mexican Institute of Sound, the DJ known as Mexican Institute of Sound, doing a reworking of the single from David Byrne's new record, What is the Reason? Or as they sing on that song, ¿Cuál es la razón? The single, I think, again, just released today. I'm always searching the internets for late-breaking music before I come to the Secret Alley Studios here on Tuesday, and spotted that one. And then the one you heard before that, new music from Bugarins, one of my favorite interesting bands from Brazil who incorporate all sorts of things into a Brazilian psychedelic stew. This is off their brand new record called Diferenciado, Volume 1. From Bugarins. Really happy to see bands I like putting out new music. Always on the quest for you, dear listener. I hope you don't mind. My name is Michelle Keitel. You have been listening to all sorts of sounds, like usual, here on BFF.fm. Coming up next, in about 10, 15 minutes, you can tune into the Hanging Garden Radio Show hosted by Owen from across the bay, as he'll tell you every week in his inimitable way. Stay tuned for that coming up at 6 o'clock. But leaving you with a few more new sounds, this next one up from a duo from Ireland of the name of Lemoncello. They are a duo, an Irish folk duo, Laura Quirk and Claire Kinsella. Their new record's coming out May 8th. It's called Perfect Place, and this is the first single from it called Articulate Animal. Brand new here from Lemoncello. Here on all sorts.

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1: Yee-haw! 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This is BFF.FM, best free Quincy's forever, ever, ever. And you know what I'm going to tell you next. We are coming to you from high atop the Tower of Song in the Susie Sue Studio, right here in beautiful Oakland, California, the Prince of Potholes. We are just minutes away from San Francisco. We are just a subway ride or a bridge toll away from San Francisco. We are literally eye shot from San Francisco. You can see it from here, but we are a world away from San Francisco. Oh man, it is good to be back. I've been back for a little while now, and I have been really enjoying catching up with everyone and everything around here. If you've seen me around, you sure know that. I'm not one to hide the joy, if you will. It is spring. I mean, it really is basically always spring in Oakland. But I could sit here, I could talk to you all about it. Kind of want to, but I'm going to refrain because I'm going to do the right thing because I am not the only one here. Oh, no. With us today is none other than Bee Hussey. That's spelled B-E-H-U-S-S-E-Y. One half of the incredible duo of amazingly beautiful, you know, we're going to talk about this, music known as Tangents. Can you hear me, sir?
2: Hello.
1: Hello.
2: I can hear you loud and clear.
1: Mostly loud, huh?
2: Sounds great. Sounds great.
1: How are you doing? So, like, do we call you B? Is that how people refer
2: to
1: you?
2: Yes, sir. Yes, sir.
1: Very, very cool. And
2: it's not because my parents were hippies. It's just something that came out over the years and ran with it. So, yes, please, B Hussey.
1: Were your parents hussies? Were your parents hippies, B Hussey?
2: They were about as far away from being hippies as you could be. They missed the 60s. They missed it all. They were just, you know, middle class Detroit parents and tried to do the right thing and ignored all the counterculture.
1: I gotta ask you, since this is a goth show, you know, one of the main people from the Mission UK and early Sisters of Mercy is Wayne Hussey.
2: Wayne Hussey.
1: Dude,
2: yeah,
1: does that come up much?
2: He comes up on my, only because I find it, and he comes up when I cruise around, you know. But one of the few Hussies out there, apparently in Ireland, it's quite a popular name, surname. But it doesn't come up much.
1: No relation.
2: No relation that I know of. That would be cool.
1: Yeah,
2: that'd be like a little goth nepo.
1: You ever thought about hitting him up, being like, "Hey,
2: dear Wayne, dear Mr. Hussey"? No, I can't say it's never going to happen, but maybe I'll be his pen pal sometime soon. I don't know.
1: Ah, that'd be kind of cool. Yeah. So let's talk about Tangents, and I wanted to spell your name B-E-H-U-S-S-E-Y because it's not the letter B, but I also need to spell the name Tangents. Because it's spelled differently than I would normally spell it. It's T-A-N-G-I-E-N-T-S.
2: Indeed.
1: I think I know why that is, but maybe you can tell people instead of me try to guess.
2: You know, it's more obvious and it's probably what you thought. Originally, it was going to be a solo moniker. And not only do I go off on tangents speaking, but I have quite an ambient interest of ambient music, drony, cool stuff. And so it was a way to kind of create a unique name. And obviously nowadays, every name is taken a million times over. And so it helped with the uniqueness as well. So,
1: yeah, because I mean, you know, out there in radio land, when you hear what we are about to hear, you are going to want to look this up. And so the reason I bring it up is there is another Tangents that has several albums out. They're out of Australia. They're kind of an avant-garde band

0: And so this is the one with the I in it, T-A-N-G-I-E-N-T-S. Do you get confused for that band sometimes?
1: Never, because I don't know anyone who knows them. Probably if I knew more about them, I would have rethought this whole thing years ago.
0: But, wait, this is the first you're hearing of this?
1: No, I know of them. I just don't know their music intimately, you know, to know their style or anything. But no cease and desist letter at this point, so we'll see.
0: The day is young. And you are half of the Tangents. So you play most of the instruments, as I understand it. The front person is Chelsea Ray with an incredible voice, kind of reminiscent of Sirskew. That's kind of what comes to my mind. What do you think?
2: Yeah, Chelsea Hope Ray.
1: She does play quite a bit of the instruments as well.
0: Oh, I think when
1: we started, it was more of me at the helm, but as we got into the recording, the touches. I'm the only one who plays drums as well as other things. So she plays a lot of synths and guitar vocals, and then wrote string. There's some overt strings on the first song that she wrote. It's a good mixture of who did what. And then just to round it all off, we have, there's a bunch of drummers that came in as kind of guest spots to kind of take over my, I'm more of a dinosaur drummer. I've got some finesse, but you know, other people can play it well. And so trying to open up our world by bringing some other drummers in here and there. So there's half of the songs, there are other drummers. Yeah, if that answers your question, yeah.
0: Yeah, I didn't realize that she did so much. Just, you know, for anyone wondering, she's a little under the weather, having some medical stuff going on. Nothing too serious. You don't need to worry, but this was not the best timing to have her do a radio interview. So we'll have to put that off for later. And I look forward to when she can come back on.
1: Indeed.
0: Yeah. Maybe we should jump in here and show people what we're talking about and then kind of get to know you a bit. How do you feel about that?
1: Sounds great.
0: It literally does. It's no secret I like things that are ethereal and melodic and all that kind of stuff. But I feel like there are times that Tangents kind of walks the line between ethereal and shoegaze and post-punk. And one of the examples would be the song Void. Would you like to talk a little bit about what we're about to hear?
1: Void, one of my favorites on the record, lately has been getting, not pigeonholed, but someone said, oh, this is a 90s song. It's so 90s. And it took me a while to understand what they meant by that. It may just be a product of the 90s. I don't know. But there's a very timeless quality we weren't purposely going for, but we relished it once we heard where it was going. And I just felt like it may be, I don't know, you know, when you hear a song and you hear these, have I heard this before? Is there something there? There's like, there's a familiarity that I really enjoy without just straight up, you know, plagiarism. It's not anything like that. It's all purely channeling the universe when we write. But what else could I say about that?
0: No, I think that you're hitting on something that I talk about from time to time, which is that a lot of the current bands that have started in the last, you know, 5, 10, 15 years in post-punk especially, but also in other parts of dark music, EBM and in this case, ethereal and shoegaze and stuff, I feel like what's gone on, and I'm not saying it was intentional, but it's kind of how it's happened, is that in the late 80s, when Britpop and the things that sounded like the roots of what a lot of dark music is today began to change, I feel like there are bands now that went to that point, and instead of trying to make that music and continue it, they instead were like, what if we did what happens next. So instead of it changing into popular music, changing in new directions and going to, like, you know, grunge and all that, like it did in the 90s, what if the Britpop and darker music and post-punk of that time had gone another step, and almost like the 90s and 2000s and all that didn't even happen, but instead we just pick it up from where it got left off. I feel like that's where a lot of this stuff is. And in some ways, and it's always dubious to say to an artist what you think of their art, here I go. In some ways, I feel like Tangents is picking up where Shoegaze stopped and then continuing it in the way I'm describing. Do you feel like that's accurate?
1: It could be, yeah. I guess the one thing that's hard for me to wrap my head around when it comes to Shoegaze and whatnot is there's no interest on our end whatsoever of being sound-alikes or any type of... adherence to something that's gone before. I feel like the influences get under your skin and you live with them your whole life, and they creep out whether you like it or not. So my phony meter is pretty thick. I have a thick filtration system, and I think you do, as any discerning listener does. I feel like there's a lot of bad, you put on a badge and, oh, we're Shoegaze because I have a jazz master. I'm not going to sound cynical. I actually purposely don't play a jazz master to be that guy. It's just, I don't know why, what it is, but there's something about the inauthenticity, perhaps. I guess this is just what comes out naturally. And that's what I really love, is because it's the actual influences coming out, because you'll notice it's not a shoegaze band, It's
0: no.
1: Not a disc band. It's got some elements, tentpoles, I guess is what I would call them, and they're hard to deny, but they're not we want to sound like, Slow Dive or something. Love Slow Dive, but, no attempt to try to sound alike.
0: I don't think anybody could. Yeah.
1: Yeah, exactly. People try. I think they do. I think they do.
0: Well, maybe we should do it. You ready?
1: Sure.
0: All right. In that case, we're going to play the song Void for you. We got a hell of a show coming up, too, because not only do we have B. Hussey from Tangents, but we're also going to head up to the Emerald City with a gem of the scene, DJ Hannah Solo. You know her from a number of events that happens on the regular at the Mercury at Machine Works in Seattle. She is an incredible DJ. I'm just going to say that. We got a lot of incredibly good requests, too. So the music is going to be really good. Let's just dive in. You've got the Hanging Garden Radio Show. You've got it on BFF.FM, best frequencies forever. You've got me, Owen. You've got DJ Hannah Solo from Seattle. You've got great music, great requests. You've got B. Hussey. You've got Tangents. You've got the song Void. And you've got it all coming to you. Oh, yeah. Right now!

0: 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Execution! Execution! Oh, yeah. Hanging Garden Radio Show, BFF.FM, best frequencies forever. My name is Owen. I am the spaz here telling you all about what you just heard. That last song was off the more recent Hosiko album. I think it dropped this month, actually. The song is called Traitors! I had a suggestion to play Hosiko recently out of Northern Florida, also out of Arkansas. Glad to help with that. Before that one, it was Robo Sapien by D-Crips, who've actually been on this show. Requests for them came in from Northern Nevada and from far, far eastern Washington, Spokane, over there on the Idaho border. What a beautiful time to be over there right now when the lilacs are blooming. Before that one, another Hanging Garden Radio Show veteran, Black Angel, with the song She Said. That is for somebody over on the Pennsylvania-Delaware border. And before that one, I don't think it's The Cranes. I think it's just Cranes with the song Lilies. A request out of the Santa Cruz area. And we opened that set with our guest today, Tangents, and the song Void. Can you hear me, B Hussy?
1: Hey. Still
0: hey,
1: here.
0: Indeed. How's it going?
1: Going awesome.
0: Well,
1: thank you for playing Void. It's one of my favorites off the record.
0: Thank you for creating it. We were talking a little bit about Chelsea Ray's vocals. She really has an incredible voice. Is that what made you guys start a band together? Like, I mean, both of you obviously are not new. Like, how did all this come about?
1: We met randomly at a happy hour as we were both posting up during that time. And just, oh, you do music, you're a singer, oh, okay. And I was running a recording studio at the time over in the Equestrian area, if anyone's familiar with LA. Very cool little zone there. And just kind of got to talking and, well, I had some difficult tracks, and I was like, well, do you want to come in and I'll just throw these at you and see what you can do? And that was kind of my own personal test, I guess. And it didn't throw her. In fact, she thrived on it. And I thought to myself, you know, hey, this could be something here. I'm into it. And that's how it started. And then we just started plugging away.
0: So are you saying that in because this is in LA, so in like a stereotypical LA, like a movie kind of thing, you were working in the music industry and you quote unquote discovered her?
1: Oh, she would kill me if I said that.
0: I would kill you if you said it about me.
1: No, we let's just say discovered each other. How about that?
0: Oh, I like that.
1: But I mean, I was sitting with a studio nearby. So, I mean, in a lot of ways, you know, this Kansas is a product of a lot of time and energy on my part, finally culminating in something that I'm insanely proud of, after a lot of time slugging it out in the music world, you know, and actually creating something that reflects you, you know, reflects what you're about. Is pretty rare, I think. So she was, yeah, we just kind of met each other at the right time. And I was sitting on a couple ideas, a couple kernels of songs, and then we just started going from there. But yeah, discovering her, she might kill me on that one. So I will not take credit for that. But
0: let me ask you this. If you were running a studio, and obviously that means you hear incredibly talented people literally every day, do you still get a thrill or a spark, or do you get just that amazement that happens when you hear somebody who's just as talented as she is, when you see different people doing that in a different way all the time? Or does it just sort of become I suppose you never stop being fascinated by it and moved, but does it become less so over time?
1: I mean, I think, you know, you've seen a million shows. You know a lot about music. You've been doing it as well. And I feel like that's more of a live thing where I go out to shows. I want my mind blown straight up. I just want to be blown away. Am I blown away? You know, it depends on the show. But it certainly doesn't happen as much as it did when you're younger. In the studio, though, I'm kind of stylistically, I don't, when I'm working, I'm listening differently. So you can recognize talent, but you're not enjoying talent. Mm-hmm. Does that make sense? If you're, I'm thinking about the frequencies and whether there's pops and S's and whether everything's going, and don't really have time until after the session to go, oh, wow, that person's really good.
0: Mm-hmm. Yeah.
1: So I don't know if that answered your question, but when you're in it, you kind of listen to it with different ears.
0: I feel
1: there
0: it.
1: To enjoy it. You know, I'm there critically evaluate performance. And that's not to say I have 10 ears when I'm in there, or the opposite. I definitely see something of value and go, I love that last line. Let's push that. And definitely help people try to do their best. But when I heard her, I was definitely, I definitely thought, hey, we got something. Mm-hmm. This is going to happen. And I'm a very stubborn person, so we made it happen.
0: I mean, was she reluctant?
1: No, but the world is reluctant.
0: Yeah,
1: I think
0: that's true.
1: The music world is reluctant. The last thing anyone wants is a new band.
0: Unless you're a DJ like me. Yeah.
1: Well, you know what I'm saying. You want the best. You want the cream of the crop to come your way, but you want 1,000 packages outside your door of music that may or may not need. Didn't need to be made beyond a certain, you know, we've all made music that was really just personal, and that's probably an opinionated thing to say, but you know what I mean. I think just pushing things uphill as a young project is really just the reality of the music.
0: No, I get that. As a professional DJ, I always tell people I have my personal opinion. What moves me? What do I like? What makes me want to dance? What is fascinating me? And I have a professional opinion, a critical opinion. Is it good? Will other people like it? How will they move to it? Because I'm a DJ, I need to think about how people move. You know, what does it mean in terms of the scene in the community? And those things overlap because I'm gothic too, but they're not the same. My personal opinion and my critical opinion are not the same. And you know, I do like most of what I play, but I don't necessarily appreciate it in the same way in both senses. So I don't want to put words in your mouth. That kind of sounds to me like what I'm hearing. Is that right?
1: That's interesting you say that, because I don't really think as from a DJ perspective very often. And I could see where you're like, oh, I have perfect song here that's going to just bring the crowd, get the crowd working. Is that your favorite song? Maybe not. Maybe you don't even like it, but you know it's going to you know, work the crowd. I don't really think that way, which is good to hear. But yeah.
0: And yet the music of Tangents came out really well. Of course, I'm sure that it helps to have somebody that knows how to do everything in a studio help, you know, create the music.
1: It certainly did, you know, it certainly did. And we pulled out all the stops, too, just because I'm that guy. If we can get down the tech nitty-gritty if we wanted to, but I don't think that's all of too much interest to people, but... We did a fully analog hybrid mix on it, you know.
0: Fully analog?
1: Well, it's analog hybrid. So we mixed to half or quarter inch tape through a console back into the DAW, you know, using all the physical outboard and all the weird reverbs and all the physical stuff we had there at the time. Pretty much every piece of gear that was in the studio was being used, which was kind of the goal. You know, if I'm not going to do it with my own project, who am I going to do this with?
0: Yeah.
1: That's the idea, right? So you're not going to do that anymore. You're not going to spread out a mix through an analog console. You can, but the next day when someone says, hey, can you bring the guitar down one decibel? You'll go, no. You have to rebuild the mix to do that. So no one works that way anymore. But when you do have the pleasure of doing it, it is excellent. It's really the best.
0: Which does kind of lead into another question I have about Tangents. You guys just dropped your first album, right? But you've been around. It's not quite a decade, but it's been a while. So
1: well, we started and can I just say interpersonal turmoil? Oh. Would that be a good way to...
0: Sure.
1: We were a couple. And we weren't.
0: Uh-huh.
1: Et cetera, et cetera. I think we could just go there. We are sitting on, and we're not even done. We have an EP, a single, all coming out this year. And from this fairly... from an era of writing quite a bit and trying to play really good live shows, and then it imploded. So post implosion, it's a classic, you know, it's a little bit of a phoenix rising from the ashes story, I suppose. We finally were able to get this out to the degree where I felt it deserved. Mm-hmm. And that's kind of hard to do, you know. We're not an enticing band for a label, you know, unless you're grinding out there touring, you know, there's, you know what I'm saying?
0: Yeah. Labels are there. They have a place and they're still useful, but it's not what it was 25 years ago with that.
1: True. So, yeah. So that on that, I mean, I can get real techie with all this. Obviously, if you're not on a label, you have to do, in my opinion, this is kind of an old school opinion, but I like to do the same things a label would do. And that just takes time, money, energy, you know, all the stuff that bands don't have.
0: Yeah.
1: Generally, especially, you know, running a studio. I know I'm very budget. It's all about the budget, you know, and people's budget is whatever they can swing.
0: Sure.
1: So how do you put out a DIY record?
0: Well,
1: correctly
0: it doesn't sound like one because of, you know, your experience and your talents that are, you know, not unique, but more or less unique to your position. So yeah, so I'm going to be really careful here because this is not the TMZ of the goth scene, and I don't want to be asking questions that put anybody in an uncomfortable place, especially when Chelsea is not here with us. So let me just skip the breakup and get to the after part. Which is this, was it difficult getting the band to continue after what you guys had been through? Like, how did you navigate that, unless that's too personal?
1: No, it's fresh because we're still navigating. Because we're just now, this release coincided with a reconciliation.
0: Oh, I see. Okay, so
1: again, this is all now this year happening, you know. So I don't know if that's TMI for everybody, but yeah, I think it's just real. It's everyone had to get their head on straight, be able to even look at this differently. So the way I see it is this music is for others now, whereas, you know, how when you're doing music or creative, you're so personally attached to it emotionally. It's such a raw emotional thing when you're doing it.
0: Then let me ask you this.
1: Yeah.
0: Because I don't want to get into things that are too personal, especially
1: no,
0: without one of those people to speak for herself. So let me ask you this. If you wrote those songs in a previous incarnation of your relationship with each other, is it difficult to play them now with a different incarnation of your relationship together?
1: Yes. Yes. But depends on the song, because some of them are just tied up in emotions. They're literally emotion. That's like you said, a raw nerve earlier. That's pretty much, some of those are still a raw nerve. But I think enough time has passed where my headspace, you know, at least for me, I see it differently now, you know, as time, as we all know, time kind of helps and heals, and then you can see things for what they are, and you're not so emotionally raw about it all.
0: Is it ever like when people have a dream about their partner and the dream was like infuriating and they wake up angry at their partner, but nothing happened because it was a dream. When you guys have to like deal with one of your songs from a time or from a place that makes you sad or angry or something, but it's, you know, this is a long time ago, like, doesn't like start a fight, does it?
1: No. I think luckily the fighting and that any kind of that zone is past us. At least I certainly hope so. Although I have to say, I mean, I said I'd never do it again, but years ago I was in a band with my significant other, and it was tumultuous, but it made the best material, and that's what's so maddening about it.
0: Mm-hmm, mm-hmm.
1: And that tension can sometimes. I know it does something, you know, makes it a very cathartic experience live for sure.
0: It's
1: something about that. And I wish it wasn't so. I wish it was all just, you know, everyone's so happy and family, and we all just make great music and we get along. That's never been my history, unfortunately. It's usually kind of intense.
0: Who would have thought so on a gothic radio show that there would be intense, unpleasant emotions? I often think that, you know, I often wonder, like, when people express really deep and difficult emotions and they turn them into music, like, what if they're in a band with their partner, like, how does their partner feel when they hear this song? Or, you know, what's it like to see a bunch of people laughing and celebrating and dancing to the song about, you know, you feeling like you wish you were dead? Like, it's a weird thing we live through when it comes to art and the way other people experience it.
1: It's true. Well, I told myself I'd never do it again, you know, harking back to a little story from my youth, a tour doing sound check. Actually, we're starting to play, and as the singer's turning to me and she's mouthing F you, you, and we're about to start the set, and you know, and you're like, what is this? But that's, you know, again, that group really had some cathartic music, and the price you pay, you know what I'm saying?
0: Yeah, I mean, you're dealing with real emotions and real art, and you're really expressing them, and so is your partner.
1: Like, yep, exactly.
0: There's no secrets when you're on a stage. Ask Fleetwood Mac or Christian Death.
1: You know, I'll have some Fleetwood Mac problems, you know? I mean, they're doing all right. Not worried about them.
0: Let me, speaking of listening to other people's issues, Tangents has a song called We Are Listening. How's that for a segue? So,
1: nice one.
0: You want to tell us a little bit about We Are Listening, B. Hussey?
1: Yeah, sure. That one has a lot of, I know, I'm going to speak for Chelsea a little bit because I know some of the very first verse. She's quoting her grandfather. He says a line that's, oh, did she say? She says, feeling like a million. If I felt any better, I would have to take a pill for it. And her grandfather is, you know, country, you know, well, if I felt any better, I'd have to take a pill for it type of vibe. Which I always was so confused when I heard it until she told me it'd be some backstory. I was like, oh, okay, that makes more sense, because I don't know where these lyrics are coming from. Sometimes I need to know. So that's a cool little opening lyric. But that this song, I think I just talked with her not too long ago, and we talked. It was actually, I speak with for her a little bit more. She had a little bit of regret that these songs have such dark edges at the end. Like, they go from light to dark. There's a few of them on the album that go from light to dark, and I'm all about it. I think it's a great contrast, and you'll hear this one take a polar shift at the end. And she was concerned that we're putting a dark energy out there. You're not concerned in goth world, dark energies, but it's not really a dark thing, you know. It's I like the interplay and the contrast.
0: It's a good song, and it definitely changes, like you're saying. It's really pretty great. Would you mind if we hear it?
1: Let's do it.
0: In that case, B. Hussey, you want to stick around a little longer?
1: Sure.
0: Cool. All right, then we're going to do more music. We are also going to head out to Seattle, and we're going to jet up there. See what I'm doing? Jet City. All right, whatever. With DJ Hanna Solo. Yep, more music, more requests, more me, Owen Moore, Hanging Garden Radio Show. Right now, it is our guest, Tangents, spelled with an I, T-A-N-G-I-E-N-T-S. It is the song we are listening. It is BFF.FM. It is Owen. Seriously, man, you're going to love this.

0: Ooh, that was good. Hanging Garden Radio Show, BFF.FM, best frequencies forever. My name is Owen, and the name of that last song is Phantom Pain. That is by William Bleek. It is a damn good song, so good, in fact, I was not the one who played it for you. We're going to talk to the person who did play it in just a moment. Prior to that one, a granted request out of the Dallas area. It's a Texas band as well, Twin Tribes. They've actually been on this show. That song is Monolith. Thanks for the suggestion. You know I love that song. And we opened that set with our guest today, Tangents, and the song We Are Listening. But going back to that really great William Bleek song, as I said before, that did not come for me. Oh, no. That came from our musical gem from the Emerald City, Hannah Solo from Seattle. Is it Hannah or Hanna?
1: Either way, I'm easy.
0: I know I am. I assumed that that was a Star Wars reference. Is it?
1: It is. I'm a huge geek.
0: Are you a big Star Wars fan?
1: I like all space opera, Star Trek, Star Wars, Doctor Who, any of that.
0: I love that. Do you ever do like nights at your various events in Seattle that are from the future? From the future.
1: Oh, the future.
0: Yes, because it always has an echo effect.
1: Yes, it does. we did a couple of years back. We did a Catter Day that was on the May the 4th. May the 4th be with you. And we had DJ Slave One from Denver come up. And,
0: oh, she's fantastic.
1: And we spun together for that. That was really fun.
0: She is a great DJ. In fact, she comes on the show when we do Denver each year. So, yeah, great choice. Oh, man. You know, as Uncle Owen, I must say, nothing at all because I'm dead. And so... DJ Hanna Solo, you are probably best known for the nights you do at the legendary Seattle venue known as the Mercury. What do you do
1: the
0: there?
1: The Merc. Pardon?
0: What events do you do at the Mercury?
1: I am there every Saturday night and one Wednesday a month. First Saturdays are Catter Day, which is synth pop, future pop, and general dancing pop music. And then I do B Negative, which is the other Saturdays, the other remaining three or four Saturdays a month, which is more dark wave and industrial. And then I do the first Wednesday of the month, which is Bite Club, which is all oldies from the 80s and 90s, because I'm an old.
0: I'm an old, too. And, yeah, I could definitely appreciate that. The Mercury, of course, has been going for... when did it move to its location?
1: It moved in 1999, and we are celebrating the 27th unbirthday of the Mercury in the end of this month, on the 30th.
0: A very merry unbirthday to you!
1: We always do a Alice in Wonderland night, themed night, and so everybody dresses up like creepy Alice in Wonderland.
0: Oh, I love that.
1: And we celebrate the unbirthday party.
0: Let me ask you the obvious question that people that want to go to the Mercury... do often wonder, and we can get right to that. The Mercury is a members only venue.
1: Yes.
0: So for people that are just traveling through or that are new to the scene or just moved to Seattle, my experience is you just let them know you're coming and it's fine. But how does that work?
1: Well, they need to either find a friend who is a member. And that person can guest up in each night, can guest in up to three non-members. Or they can, if they don't know anyone, they can contact the promoter of the night they want to attend. Like if they find a Facebook event page, whoever made that event page is usually the promoter, and they can contact them and they'll be happy to guest you in.
0: Yeah, it is probably the most frequent question I get whenever I play the Mercury is I would go, but I'm not a member, and what do I do? And I have often told people, you know, there's totally ways around that. It's not meant to keep people out. It's meant to keep people safe.
1: Exactly.
0: So if you are, like most people listening to this show, not going to be a problem at the Goth Industrial Night, there's ways of dealing with it. It's not a big deal. And then the Mercury does do open memberships as well. What, once a year is it?
1: We're able to do them once or twice a year. It depends on our staffing amounts and who we have volunteering at the time. We need to do one soon before Halloween. Since that's Goth Christmas.
0: Yeah, for real.
1: And
0: Hannah, are you still with us? Did you fly into space without us?
1: Pardon?
0: There you are. We lost you for just a sec. After all,
1: I think I moved about 6 inches and my phone tapped out.
0: That happens. The adventure of radio.
1: Yay.
0: Yeah, and so the Mercury, of course, is kind of the go-to place for all things dark and dancey in the Seattle area. Is it 7 days a week?
1: It is.
0: And it's always something either goth, industrial, or kind of adjacent, right?
1: Yeah, goth adjacent. I mean, Mondays are techno, which is not really goth adjacent, but it's Monday.
0: And so let's talk about the nights that you do. Your weekly event every Saturday, DJ Hannah Solo, is why am I blanking? I'm old. I'm having a senior moment on the radio. It's called B Negative. And I love that name because it sounds like a double entendre.
1: It's a triple entendre.
0: It's a triple entendre. Like
1: it, well, it's because I renamed it after the pandemic, so I wanted everyone to be negative.
0: Yeah.
1: Then it's also be a mopey goth, be negative.
0: Ah.
1: And then also a blood joke, be negative.
0: Yeah, it was the middle one I think I missed. Oh, I'm glad I asked. how long have you been doing it?
1: That night or in general?
0: Well, I guess both.
1: I mean, that one, I renamed that one after the pandemic, but it was I've always been doing Saturdays, so it's just a new coat of paint on what I'm already doing.
0: I mean, considering what I do to my face every night, that's a new coat of paint, too. So
1: I feel that.
0: Right?
1: I put the spackle on.
0: I mean, you've been DJing a long time, DJ Hannah Solo. Like, how do you feel? Have you been in Seattle the whole time you've been DJing?
1: Yes.
0: How do you feel like the Seattle scene has changed over the decades?
1: Oh, it has its ups and downs. I mean, we used to have more standalone clubs. Like the Vogue was there for a long time. That was a Seattle institution for a long time. The Catwalk was there for a long time. But those have both folded due to age and financial pressures on this city.
0: And, you know, time moves on, too. You know, like it's...
1: Yeah, I think just one thing that the Mercury has that those clubs don't is that we don't have to make a profit. We're not for profit establishment. We have to pay our bills, but we don't have an owner that's, you know, breathing down our neck to make a certain amount of money. So as long as we can cover our costs, it gives us a little more flexibility as opposed to a regular bar or nightclub that's hosting a goth night.
0: That's a very important distinction. Especially for people who care about the quality and style of the music and so on. But I'm going to pull back the veil a little bit and ask you, because not everybody works in the industry like you and I do. So would you mind telling people why that matters to your common club goer, that it's a not-for-profit?
1: Well, it allows us to do whatever we want. The promoters are allowed to do what they want, as long as we're not under any pressure from the owner or the management to do a certain style. It gives us more creative freedom in that regard.
0: This is
1: we get back what we put into it.
0: It's a big deal, and you know the reason. I work for a not-for-profit radio station, and it's a big deal. You know, like we still have to keep the lights on and pay the bills,
1: right?
0: And you know the people who own the building where the radio station is, you know, I don't know if they own it or if it's rented, but like, you know, they need the mortgage slash rent and the taxes and the light bill.
1: Right.
0: But without that additional pressure of being concerned about always raising the bottom line or always trying to make more money, or in radio, it can even be shareholders and things like that, we have the ability to do things that might be less profitable but better for the community, or straight up just better, you know, better music, mm-hmm. better quality. And the Mercury is like that.
1: Better variety, I feel like, in the Mercury, because we're open so many days a week that we can do all flavors of things that are spooky.
0: Exactly. Yeah. And speaking of all flavors of the spooky,
1: puts the energy in and gets people down there, it, you know.
0: Indeed. Are there other places in the Seattle area that people would want to check out if they were visiting Seattle Tacoma and wanted to go dark dancing as well?
1: Pardon, I didn't catch that first bit.
0: Are there other places, other events that go on the regular in the Seattle Tacoma area? Question mark.
1: Yeah, Tacoma has a place called the Church Cantina, which is from what I've heard, a delicious Mexican restaurant. I don't have a car, so I haven't gone down there myself, but they host nights on, I think, Fridays and Saturdays. And then there is a club called Kremwerk, and they have a goth industrial fetishy night called Sin on the first weekend of the month. And then Christine from Dark Chisme runs a night at Baba Yaga on the third Saturday, I think.
0: Dark Chisme has actually been on this show, so that's always good. Mm-hmm. Fantastic.
1: Oh yeah, they're going gangbusters.
0: Yeah, and there are other nights that pop up around the area too, and so definitely worth checking that out. And of course, there are the nights that you do. So you have three nights, and we talked about Caturday, and we talked about B Negative. What is the other night?
1: Bite Club, which is the first Wednesday of the month, which is all oldies, all goth industrial oldies.
0: Fantastic.
1: Because I'm an old.
0: And DJ,
1: the stuff I grew up with.
0: You know, I like to say that there's two kinds of 80s music. There's the 80s music that we all like to remember that we were into, Missing Persons and Dead Kennedys. And there's the 80s music that we really were into. And I'm not speaking for me or you, because you and I are pretty deep in subculture, but I mean the greater cultural we. And that's Hall & Oates and Whitney Houston. And and so, you know, people like to think that we, you know, we all dressed like Adam Ant, but most of us dressed like the Golden Girls. And yep,
1: kind of yeah, still, well, I don't know, it depends on the night. Sometimes I dress like Adam Ant still.
0: Well, you and me are not your regular people.
1: This is true. We are not regular at all.
0: So
1: because we're old.
0: We are olds.
1: Yeah.
0: We are definitely olds. So, DJ Hanasolo, you were good enough to play us some music. You played us the song Phantom Pain by William Bleek. What made you choose that for us?
1: I just really like that one. I've been grooving to it on the dance floor. I don't know much about the band. I think they're from Berlin, but don't quote me on that. And I just really enjoyed it. And I played a lot on the weekends.
0: And speaking of Berlin, you have another song for us, which is actually entitled Berlin. Would you like to tell us a bit about that?
1: It's by a American band called Spank the Nun, and I just like it. It's got a very sort of new beat groove that I dig. It's kind of dark and sexy, and it packs the dance floor.
0: Good reasons.
1: Which is my criteria for a good song, is does it make me shake my butt?
0: The deeper cuts that shake the butts. That's what I like to say. And this is definitely one of those. Before I let you go, DJ Hanasolo, let us know how we can keep up with you, how we can keep up with your events at the Mercury at Machine Works in Seattle. That's the full name of the venue. Where is all your stuff?
1: The Mercury has a Facebook page, Mercury at Machine Works. There's a Facebook group called The Mercury, I believe. And I'm there as Hannah Solo, or DJ Hannah Solo.
0: And one more time, where are...
1: Instagram.
0: I'm sorry, could you repeat that?
1: I'm Hannah Solo Dolo on Instagram.
0: Hannah Solo Dolo.
1: Yeah, because Hannah Solo was taken like 5,000 times, so...
0: Oh, I love that. And I was going to ask you one more thing, and I don't remember because I am just not with it today. So I'm just going to say thank you so much, DJ Hannah Solo. Thank you for the great music, and thank you for coming on the Hanging Garden Radio Show.
1: Well, thank you so much for having me again, Owen.
0: It is a pleasure. In just a moment, we are going to spend more time with our other guests today, Tangents. We got more music, more requests, more me, Owen Moore. Hanging Garden Radio Show here on BFF.FM. Best frequencies forever. But as played by our esteemed guest from Seattle, it is the song Berlin. It is the band Spank the Nun. It is from DJ Hannah Solo. And it is why we will see you on the other side.

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1: B. Hussey, how are you doing? I'm really enjoying talking with you. How is the first Tangents experience on the Hanging Garden Radio Show going?
2: Excellent. It's going very well. Thank you.
1: Ooh, I love that enthusiasm. Do you think you might be so enthused you'd be interested in answering a big question? Perhaps the biggest question anyone has ever asked you.
2: Wow. Okay.
1: It is a big one.
2: That's daunting.
1: It is. It is daunting, but we can do it if we work together. Are you ready?
2: I'm ready.
1: All right. I don't know if any of us are really ready for this. Do you like songs about trucks and America sung in an unbelievably exaggerated twang? Precisely.
2: Is that a real question?
1: You know, it kind of is and it kind of isn't. What about idiotic music consisting only of underdressed teenagers gesturing at the audience?
2: Don't know what I think about that.
1: Yep.
2: It's more power to them, you know? They want to just, yeah.
1: Yep. Yep. Or an American classic, listening to someone screaming in an echo chamber about news that isn't even real.
2: Now you're hitting points.
1: Yep. See, I bring all this up because all of that and more just like it is waiting for you right now on mainstream radio. Or instead of letting commercial interests dictate what you can and cannot hear, you can go to bff.fm/donate and support your favorite shows on your favorite station, which I really hope is this one. 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They have been on a really long time, and they really do play All Sorts. It's really great. You can support the shows that come after us. I am pluralizing that because they alternate them week on week, and I never know which one it's going to be. One of them is called Dig. It's really fun. One of them is called The Plotting Room, and that is really good as well. Either way, it's just wonderful. 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House of Love! Which, like the Hanging Garden Radio Show, can be enjoyed as it airs on the station. 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Like the Hanging Garden Radio Show, House of Love, or any show on BFF.fm can be enjoyed as a podcast at your leisure. After each show is done broadcasting on the station here, they turn them all into podcasts, and a lot of people find us that way. So if you're podcasting us right now, hi. How you doing? Thanks. House of Love is super cool. DJ Mr. White, he plays for you a completely different kind of music every week. It might be new wave from the 80s. It might be top 40 from right now. It might be 60s R&B. It might be black metal. It might be death rock. You never know, but it's going to be cool. And he's got comedians and he talks at you, and it's a really fun, really awesome experience every week. And I do listen to it, but you didn't hear it from me. House of Love. But enough about that, because you can listen to House of Love, Hanging Garden Radio Show, or any of the other shows on the BFF.fm app, BFF.fm. 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
1: Ooh, I love that. You have incredibly good taste, my good sir. But again, you know, we're just happy to have you with us. I say this every week on that point because it is so important. I'm going to say it again. Radio only happens because people are listening. If it wasn't for you, dear listener, and I do mean you, we would not be here right now. You are the reason we get to do this. You are the reason we get to play your music, get these guests on, and yell at you to give us money. Thank you. 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
3: 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Now back to Owen.
1: Ah, thank you, Ghost of Davy Bones. I never get tired of hearing his voice. If you are a regular Hanging Gardener, you know this is when we like to talk about what we've got going on. So, Be Hussy, what is going on in the world of Tangents? Because I know the first album recently dropped damn good music. So, like, what's the news with Tangents?
2: Well, we're knee-deep in this release right now. And we've got two more videos coming out for the record, which we're excited about. And then a bunch more coming out this year. We have a single that we dropped from this album that's going to come out. After an EP this fall, so we're kind of making up for lost time over here.
1: Indeed. How do people find all of that? How do people keep up with the music and the coming videos? Do you guys ever play live shows?
2: Yes, I haven't played in a minute, but that's the goal. Hopefully the support of the record will generate some interest because you know, we've done a couple of West Coast tours and played a bunch of LA, but we're looking to expand our reach.
1: Indeed.
2: For sure.
1: So yeah, like where's all the stuff to keep up on the new videos, on the new album, and any upcoming shows that might be in the offing?
2: Yeah, nothing surprising there. You can go to tangents.com, Tangents Bandcamp, Tangents Instagram would probably be the three. Streaming, of course, everywhere. YouTube, you can find a couple of our videos that are out there where we're happy with. And usual suspects.
1: Tangients, yes?
2: Indeed. Thank you.
1: Indeed. If you are looking for me, grab your dancing shoes. It's going to be a hell of a weekend because this is the weekend with World Goth Day. And if you are a goth and you live on this world, this is a good time for you. It begins for me this Thursday at 1984, the big 80s night with the Orwellian name at the Cat Club in San Francisco. It is a two-room event. All the kind of 80s new wave, one-hit wonders, and various other things. Pop, dark wave, and goth, and a few other things. And it is a specific World Goth Day celebration, not to mention Susie and Dave Gahan's birthdays. So it is an 80s night, but it might get a little darker than usual, and with two rooms, that leaves us with some leeway. So at the Cat Club this Thursday, it will be myself, DJ Damon, DJ Glenn, DJ Little Treasure, and yeah, it is free all night this Thursday, 1984 at Cat Club. Then Friday, actual World Goth Day, DNA, three blocks from the Cat Club. DNA is having a blowout that you are not going to want to miss. In fact, I've got something to say about this while we're on the topic. But yeah, let me start with this. So DNA in San Francisco. It's going to be a four-room, four-dance floor, 10-DJ event. You heard me right. And each room will have a different kind of dark dancing going on. Of course, once inside, you can go between the rooms as you would any normal event. But there are four of them. So in one room, DJs Melting Girl, Decay, and Joe Radio are doing a Death Guild-inspired goth industrial night. In another room, DJ Star Noir and Plastic Disease will be doing a dark wave, dark electro night. In yet another room, DJ Chat Noir and a surprise guest that I'm not allowed to reveal are doing dark cumbias. And in the other room, DJ Xander and myself are doing an ethereal, downtempo, post-punk, trip-hop, shoegaze, and tribal, neoclassical, and other things that swirl in the shadows dance party. If you have seen us do an ethereal dance party before, you know this is a night of things that swirl, but it definitely will move your feet. It is not boring. You will want to dance, but it is ethereal goth and all the stuff we talked about. And so that is just one of the four rooms. This Friday, World Goth Night at DNA. I've been getting questions about this. Every fourth Friday of the month, assuming I'm not on tour, I do a night at the Relic Tavern in Benicia as well, which is usually one of my favorite nights of the month, to be honest. It is free all night, of course, and people have been wondering why I'm over at DNA this Friday and I'm not at the Relic. And the reason is that the scene in the Bay Area is so unbelievably collaborative that this makes sense here. So there are places where having more than one event on a night, the people would be seen as competing with each other. And, you know, we're all in the same community. I don't view it that way. But there are people that might see it that way. And here in the Bay, most of the people who work in the dark music scene see ourselves as collaborators. Not only do we have so many events that I can't read them to you anymore, that's actually why we stopped doing the event calendar, is that each week we would have 20 to 25 events in a typical week, and it was taking an eighth or more of the show to read you the calendar just for the Northern California goth scene. And so, you know, any night you do a night here, there's going to be other things going on in the area. But we also support each other. We play each other's events. We flyer at each other's events. We tell people to go to each other's events. We'll team up together. You know, there are times where events will happen so close that we'll be like, you know what? If they go to yours, they can come into mine for half price and vice versa. That way everybody can do the same, you know, do everything, you know. And so we're all collaborators here. We're not in competition. We're working together to make the scene really awesome. And it has worked. It really is incredible here. And so there are a lot of world goth day events. There's going to be one for Necromancy in Sacramento. Definitely worth considering doing that. There's going to be one around the corner from DNA at, I believe, please check this, because I might be wrong, but I believe it's Tequila Mockingbird has an event as well. And all over the rest of the Bay Area on Friday. And there have been, you know, other related World Goth Day / week events all over the region as well on other days. And we're not competing. So, you know, I play a lot of different kinds of goth industrial. You know, one night I do an agro tech night, and the next night I'm a death rock DJ, and I love it all. But my favorite, and what I think I'm actually best at, are ethereal dance parties. And so when this came up, and they were going to do an ethereal room at DNA on Friday, I'm like, you know, I think I am probably more useful at that, because that's really something I do unusually well, I like to think. And I feel like the Relic will be really great whether I'm there or not. And I also think Xander can hold down the ethereal room at DNA. Like, they don't need me, but I feel like my talents are more useful for that than they are anywhere else I could be. And so I'm not competing with my own knight this Friday. We're all on the same side, and I'm using my abilities in a way that is more beneficial to everybody. And I think most of us working in the scene view it that way. But that's not just to answer the question, why am I at DNA when the Relic is going on this Friday? But the other thing is, I wanted to pull the curtain back a little and show you out there in Radio Land just how awesome it is here. You know, just working in the scene here, this is not unusual for people to end up, you know, working other events and all of that. And just how incredible it is for us all to be able to do that. You know, if my ethereal abilities are more useful at DNA than, you know, other people. In this case, I believe it's DJ Scott Toxin and DJ Unit 77 are going to be at the Relic on Friday. So seriously, you may want to consider that. But regardless, you know, like, we're all on the same side. We're all helping each other. And this is what that looks like. It's so cool, and we're so cool with it that I can leave my own event and play it the same night somewhere else. That's an incredible privilege, and only people who are really giving to the community more than worrying about their own interests would view it that way. And that's what it looks like here. So that's why we have 24 events a week, is that we make room for each other. It's incredible, and I wanted everyone to know how grateful I am and how awesome people are here about this. So that's the answer to the question, why am I competing with my own event? I'm not. But anyway, that's this Friday. Oh, it's a long diatribe, but it matters. And then Saturday, you will find me in Sacramento at the Ravens Ball at Club Coven. That is seriously not to be missed either. That is at Old Ironsides in Sacramento. I will be with DJs Keys and Scott Toxin for that one. So seriously, if you're over in, you know, Sacramento, Central Valley, in the Sierra area, even Reno, that's only an hour and a half away, this Saturday, Old Ironsides, Ravens Ball, Club Coven. So that's me. I've really kind of gone off on a tangent. Thanks for bearing with me. Let me get back to you, B. Hussey, and the music of Tangents. You still with me after all that? Oh, wait. B, are you there?
4: Yeah, how's it going?
1: There you are.
2: Yeah, I love a tangent.
1: Indeed. Yeah, they should just call this whole show Tangents.
2: Exactly.
1: Tell me a bit about the tangent song known as Embers, if you will.
2: Embers, title track of the record. One of my favorites. There's just a little point of to listen to on the, all the verses were late night stream of consciousness, cracked, reverb soaked, printed, no changing. And that just became like the spirit of this song. Pretty amazed that I don't know where it went. It's a fairly intricate art, I guess. And then with her kind of doing a stream of consciousness, that's Chelsea Hope Ray on vocals. And she was just in the moment, you know? And then I really love the chorus so much. And the drums were like a mixture of drum machine and analog drums. And we brought a drummer in to replace me because I wanted it better. You know, I was like, and he ended up, instead of playing the drum part, he's like, hey, I fused both of them and I'm playing both of them. I go, great. He's a freaky session guy.
1: Wow.
2: No, so rad guy, Ryan Brown on drums, look him up. He's a ridiculous pro. He's too good for us, really. But I like my drums caveman-y, but he was perfect for the song. But yeah, it's like another mixture of light and dark.
1: Perhaps we should enjoy it. Perhaps we should enjoy it now. Would you be all right with that?
2: That sounds great.
1: In that case, we got a little more music for you, a little more Hanging Garden Radio Show, a little more Owen, a little more B. Hussey on BFF.FM. This is the song by Tangents known as Embers. You are going to love this, so don't go anywhere.

0: Whew, that was really great. Oh, man. Bea Hussey, this was wonderful. Thank you so much for coming on the Hanging Garden Radio Show, sharing your music, sharing your story, and mostly thank you for the music of Tangents. How do we keep up with that? How do we keep up with you, Tangents, the new videos coming out, any upcoming shows? I know I already asked you, but it bears repeating. Where is all the stuff for Tangents?
1: The usual suspects, tangents.com, Instagram is Tangents. We just jumped on the new Disrupt FM Bandcamp alternative, if that's of interest. We're also Bandcamp, etc. And all the streaming services, yeah.
0: Fantastic. And to be clear, T-A-N-G-I-E-N-T-S, if you find it spelled without the I, that is a different band. They're still really cool, but they are not this band.
1: Indeed.
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1: Thanks, Owen. Appreciate it.
0: For those people looking for a damn good time this weekend, you are in luck because it is the World Goth Day weekend. It starts, for me at least, this Thursday at 1984, the big 80s party with the Authoritarian Name at the Cat Club in San Francisco. Two rooms. And it is a World Goth Day and, incidentally, Susie and Dave Gahan birthday party. So it is an 80s night. It is two rooms, but might get a little darker. That is free all night this Thursday at the Cat Club in San Francisco. Then three blocks away this Friday, you will find me at the massive blowout at DNA Lounge in San Francisco, the World Goth Night Party. Four rooms, 10 DJs. Each room has a completely different kind of dark dancing going, but of course you can walk around between them as you see fit. In one room, a Death Guild-inspired goth industrial night. In another room, dark electro and dark wave. In yet another room, dark cumbias. And in the other room, an ethereal, post-punk, goth, trip-hop, shoegaze, tribal, neoclassical, and other things that swirl in the shadows, ethereal dance party. That is all under one roof, DNA Lounge, this Friday in San Francisco. Highly recommended. And then Saturday, Club Coven is doing the Ravens Ball at Old Ironsides in Sacramento. That's going to be so good. Once again, this Saturday. With this being World Goth Day weekend, there is stuff going on all over the place. These are not the only events. Feel free to look them up. If you don't come out where I'm at, do go out, because you are not going to want to miss what's going on. And a lot of people are doing a lot of really epic stuff. But you don't have to go out if you want to hook up with me. I've got Instagram, Owen Owington Owensford. I've got Facebook. In fact, I've got four of them, Owen Owington Owensford. If you find somebody by that name, it's me. Feel free to add me, follow me, say hi. But by all means, do keep those music requests coming. A lot of the songs I play for people on the Hanging Garden Radio Show come to me as private messages on platforms like these. You know I want to play you good music. Let me play some for you personally. Don't be shy. Owen merch, get your Owen merch and Hanging Garden swag. 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Thank you so much to Bea Hussey, and I hope you feel better soon, Chelsea Ray. Thank you to Tangents. Thank you to DJ Hannah Solo in Seattle. Thank you to the donors. We really are only here because you let us be. Next week on the Hanging Garden Radio Show, I am thrilled to be able to show you some really amazing up-and-coming, and they are getting really popular, goth rockers known as Amulet, and we are heading out to Atlanta with DJ Aesthetic. Until next time, stay safe, stay sane, and stay together, and stay tuned. I never know which it's going to be. It might be Dig. It might be The Plotting Room. But it's going to be a damn good time. So keep it locked to BFF.FM. And goodbye, everybody!
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Yeah.

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What you and I need to do is learn to forget our differences. So once we all realize that we have this common enemy, then we unite on the basis of what we have in common.

It's incredible that one man could build up so much momentum. His death is an inertia spark, a generation. And it was plain for them to see what he meant to you and me. But one to the chin and one to the chest couldn't stop.

This holy place. We come to bear witness to a man who means so much to us. To those of you who never knew Malcolm X, you may consider him a militant, a radical, a terrorist. But to those of you who ever once read anything that he wrote, or ever heard him speak, or ever held his hand, you would know him for what he truly was. A prince. Our own shining prince. Who gave his life because he loved us so.

That's a classic in my book. Directions with Directions in Music Track Number 3, a fantastic release back from the late 90s on Thrill Jockey Records. Also, the start of mile one of my most recent distance race, a half marathon, here where I live in Denver. Kind of like last year, one can recognize that the way you run is just as much about what's in your ears as what is in your head for a couple of hours of endurance athletics. In fact, what's in your ears can often just shape the way that you think about things anyway. That's why we enjoy music to begin with, isn't it? Well, for me, running is pretty much an act of joy more than an act of speed. So for me, it's all about bliss. And this is kind of what starts it off. Track 3 by Directions. The race in Denver is called the Colfax Marathon. The Colfax Half is what I ran. And if you ever want to run that, man, it's cool. If you're coming down from, or going up from sea level, well, it's, you know, you might want to take your time a little bit unless you're acclimated. But for me, it's the first time I've actually done a race at the higher altitudes, even though I've run the distance before here in Denver. The Colfax Marathon runs in large part winding around the main city park. Cool thing is, man, I don't live far from that, so it's an easy walk to the start line. So no getting up early or parking the car somewhere weird or anything like that. That means it's all just a lovely, chill vibe. And that gets you music like this for mile one. A Pale Blue Dot, it's Oso Leone, and it's right here on Sounds in the Dark. Stay close.

That's music right there by Philip Klimo. Maze is the name of the tune. That is from his record Through the Wave of Blue. He and the big collective of musicians that plays with him came out last year on All Colors Arts. Actually, about 2 years ago, if I'm remembering correctly. That is what wraps up somewhere around mile 3.5 or so, mile 3 of the Colfax Marathon. The first 3 miles are really all about just setting tone and pace with music, so everything here pretty mellow. We started off with A Pale Blue Dot. That is a tune by Oso Leon from Gallery Love, a 2019 release on Apollo Records. Just has that sweet rhythm. You get right into that. Your body kind of feels it. You set your own pace, and you just kind of continue along that line. After that was Best Momji Ever, music by Underworld off of Oblivion with Bells. And that basically gets you around the City Park golf course and a little bit around the park. After that, things get kind of interesting. Around mile 4 to 4.5, you actually go into the Denver City Zoo. That's kind of a new thing this year. So a little bit of animal theme comes with that. This is springtime in Croatia. This is how you round the park, go back up the little hill that goes into the zoo, and in you go. And it's right here on Sounds.

Man, that is awesome music. Going back to 2018, Secede with a tune called Lorraine. That is off of a fabulous record of just rich synth music called Trishala that you can find on Sending Orbs. That's the tune that sent me out of the zoo in the Colfax Half Marathon on Sunday of this week. So that was just on the 17th here. Sharing with you my half marathon playlist. You know, I've got to say, that's the first road race I've ever done where you get to wind your way through a zoo. It's really cool. You run in, you're just on all the same pathways all the visitors are. Here's an enclosure, there's an elephant. Some of the fellow racers stop, take pictures of whatever animal they see, and continue on their way. Oh, it's so much fun. And you can't really see where you're going. You're just kind of winding around. There's a zookeeper here or there to just kind of keep an eye on things and make sure you don't run into an enclosure. But either way, such fun. Tune before that, which kind of made sense, Penguin Cafe, Chapter, the name of the tune, Handfuls of Night, the record, Erased Tapes, the label. And started that set off from the run through the main park into the zoo with birds. There actually is a big aviary within the Denver City Zoo. Springtime in Croatia, the name of the tune, Patricia Wolf recorded that back in 2022, I want to say, on See Through. That is a Balmat release. It's me, Eric Petrus. It Sounds in the Dark. Tonight, sharing a distance running playlist with you. Hey, if any of that sounds good to you, well, put it in your ears too next time you go out running. If you want to get in touch with me for anything, you can do so over on X. I'm at BFF Dark Sounds, also under my given name, Eric Petrus, over on Blue Sky. And you can get in touch with the station. Its given name is BFF.FM, but it just depends on whether you got to spell it out or whether you can use a period to go and describe it. The latter works for you on Blue Sky, the former on X. And don't forget, you can also find us on Facebook and Instagram at Best Frequencies. And if you miss an edition of Sounds in the Dark or want to compare this year's running playlist to last year's running playlist, well, you can do so right over at BFF.FM. Just scroll all the way down to the Tuesday show page, and every Sounds in the Dark is there for your listening pleasure. Coming up, once you run out of the zoo, it's almost like a gravity assist all the way down through the rest of the park and then out onto Colfax Avenue, which is the longest street in Denver. And when you do that, you're listening to this Last Game of Mercy music by the Marsha Blaine School for Girls right here on BFF.FM.

That's the mile 6 through 8 pathway to bliss. On this, the Sounds in the Dark distance running playlist special. What you heard there was Slow Jam. That's by Fortet, one of my favorite tunes off of Rounds, a Domino release. Man, you know, when you are running and exerting yourself at some level and kind of just falling into your body and into your music, a squeaky toy is like one of the most joyful noises you'll ever hear. And we started off the set, of course, with music by the Marsha Blaine School for Girls. That gets you out of City Park over in the center of Denver and out onto Colfax, the main street of Denver. It's the longest street in Colorado, in fact. And Valencia is the tune that turns you onto the road by Algerian singer Rashid Taha. That is from a 1995 release called Olé Olé on Mango Records. Seems a little bit out of place, and yet at the same time, the rhythm does you good, and something about that tune is just super cool. For me, very first time I heard that was actually

actually remixed on an episode of Joe Frank's radio show, sitting underneath the mix. Cool stuff. Following that, it gets you down all the wonky parts of Colfax Avenue. Music by Rachel's, Water from the Same Source. There's some point during a race where you just decide you're going to cry. Not because you're hurting or because it's sad. I mean, you're doing something fun. But literally just out of joy, whatever it might be. Well, if you want a tune that'll get you there, it is Water from the Same Source. That is from Rachel's phenomenal record, Systems Layers, a quarter stick release. Hey, it's me, Eric Petrus at Sounds in the Dark, sharing with you the playlist from my last 13-mile race just on Sunday. And cool thing about the Colfax Marathon, whether you run the full marathon or the half, it's a city marathon and they take you through some pretty cool places. Well, there's a big firehouse right down in the center of Denver. And so guess what? The route runs right through it. And so when you're high-fiving some firefighters, you can listen to this. It's music by Ryan Teague, Scale and Ratio, right here on Sounds in the Dark.

Yeah, it's a good tune when you get like that, you know, mile 10 second wind and you start passing people up no matter what pace you're going at. Guns Down, the tune. That is music by Mogwai from a record and a soundtrack for the movie Kin. You can find that on Temporary Residence Limited. And just so you know, we started off the set coming out of the firehouse with Scale and Ratio, music by Ryan Teague from his record Block Boundaries on Village Green Records, the only survivor from my 2025 playlist. Not that that playlist wasn't great, but once you enjoy it, it's time to move on. But that tune just kind of fits the bill. And following up with music by Kaylin Rose, I actually played this on the show the week before, thought it was great, so included it in the playlist. Fall Into Place, the name of the tune. You can find that on Constellation, a record that came out on Gondwana Records maybe about a year or so back. Right around that time when you know you've got it locked in, you're running, you've gone that far, and, you know, there's nothing to say that you can't still sprain your ankle or strain a calf muscle or do whatever. But you hear that tune, it's because you know you've pretty much got it locked. Just don't fall over. And after that, for running up the 17th Street Hill, you have music by Tigrix, Gondragat, the name of the tune, that off of Drapdap. You can find that on Neon Music Hungary. And, of course, we finished things off there with Guns Down by Mogwai. A little bit of power for you. Coming up, well, the rest of the way is basically just about the rhythm, and it's just about instinct. So here's a tune from Mark McGuire. This got me pretty darn close, about a mile away from the finish, and it's right here on Sounds in the Dark.

Yeah, that's like what you're listening to just as you cross into mile 12, and mile 13 is up and running. That is Go Faster. Music by Propeller Heads. That is off of Dive EP. Man, that's an old tune that came out on Wall of Sound Records. That's when the folks who went a little bit too fast, they start walking, and you get a little bit feeling a little more powerful. Before that, you heard music by Mark McGuire, The Instinct. That is from a fantastic 2014 release from the very first year of Sounds in the Dark, entitled Along the Way off of Dead Oceans. That is one of those tunes where you just listen to it and you imagine people are probably training. It's like one of those jump cut things. You almost think of the theme song to Rocky, the film. Cool stuff, though. That is basically the 11 to 12 stretch or so. And after that, it's all about vibes and it's all about just getting through in a happy way. So we'll finish things off with my finisher, Rainbow Circles, music by Kaito, that you can find on Trust, a great record released on Compact. A great way to finish and cross the finish line, and it's right here on Sounds in the Dark. Happy running. Stay close.

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0: I know I'm drunk now. 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His name is
1: Mr. Doubleina, Mr. Bob Doubleina. Mr. Doubleina, Mr. Bob Doubleina.

Thank you.

backstage, I was listening to some of Barbara's new words to some of the old songs, and I realized she's being very creative here, because some of the good old songs have got some lousy words. And it's a good example. Change them when you need to.

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Sing it. All your jails can't hold us. We shall not be moved.

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And I thought the people that sang this last verse must be, you know, they're a lot older than I am. They ought to be more experienced, but gee, they sure are high on something because they're so, just so blamed, out of sight, optimistic, you know. How do they dare be like that? I can't see any end of this stuff. But after living through 30 years of watching the Chinese win and the Cubans win and the Angolans win and I realize they're absolutely right. We shall not be moved, right? We're here. You got to deal with us, folks. And

0: tonight we leave this world of sorrow and sin and turn and stand and shun the darkness and
1: step into the light.
0: That's right, people.
1: Step into the light.
0: Now I know times are tough all over.
2: Sweetwater town's name is Sweetwater.
0: But don't it seem like they're tougher still here in Sweetwater? Yeah. Now, I won't lie to you.
2: Of course you won't.
0: Some of the folks in my own choir warned me that this town, suffering from the drought, is beyond hope.
3: Beyond
0: salvation. Some of them say we should just drive on by. Drive on by to the big city of Topeka. Topeka. With those fancy people and their fancy cars.
2: And their fancy arrest warrants.
0: That's right. But I said, hold on! If anyone needs a revival,
2: Can't afford a revival,
0: deserves a revival, it's the good people of Sweetwater. Yeah. And I promise you, we will be here for the next 3 nights to walk with you, to help you move toward the light of joy.
2: Take you
0: to heaven's gate. All you gotta do.

0: off her meds.
1: You're worried your sweet girl has fallen off her path and is slipping back into darkness.
0: Yes, I am.
1: Trust in the Lord, show her love, and he will light her way. Hallelujah. Who is next?
0: Susie Ray Love, T6, no water for her farm.
1: Sister, your crops are dying. Your well has run dry.
2: That's right.
1: Drought do not last forever, but salvation does. Hallelujah.
0: K6, alcoholic.
1: Step away from the battle.
0: K10, online poker.
1: Be coyote, you're gambling.
0: D6, cheating insomniac.
1: Stop sleeping around and you will sleep at night. You want a job, a wife, a break, a life. Then give to the Lord and you shall receive.
0: All right, hit the old lady, 10 o'clock. She's in our chair.
1: Can I have some quiet for our sister here?
3: Step into the light.
1: Welcome, ma'am. What's your name?
4: Emma Schlarp.
0: That's unfortunate.
1: God bless you, Emma. How long has it been since you've walked?
0: About 20 minutes.
4: Oh, what do you mean, walk?
1: Too long to remember,
4: no.
1: Huh?
3: Oh. Step into the light.
1: Well, Emma, God's gonna make you a miracle tonight. Lord,

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1: You're listening to We Let the Hats Decide, where we don't pick what we play, we let the hats decide by picking themes out of hats.
2: Amazing!
1: That didn't make any sense.
3: Good morning, everyone.
2: Hello.
3: We are here.
2: We are.
3: We're back.
2: Yes.
3: It's hot as balls.
2: Oh my God, it's so hot. We complained about the cold. Now yeah. It's time to complain about the heat.
3: That's upwards of 90 degrees Fahrenheit. That's Boston for you. What are today's... I'm DJ Pants.
2: I'm DJ Sans Pants.
3: What are today's themes?
2: Today's themes are Hans
3: and
2: Control.
3: So, Hans.
2: Not Hans.
3: Not Hans.
2: Yeah.
3: Hans Christian Andersen?
2: Yeah.
3: Not him.
2: No. Is that the Hansel and Gretel guy?
3: That's the nursery rhymes guy.
2: Yeah.
3: Or, I don't know. Tall Tales. What are they called? Children's books.
2: Yeah, he's the Hansel and Gretel guy, right?
3: Yeah, probably.
2: No.
3: Fairy tales?
2: I don't remember. No, that's Grimm.
3: Oh, yeah.
2: I don't know. I don't really care. It's whatever. You know, reading's for chumps.
3: It's what those posters in the libraries used to say. Reading is for chumps.
2: Oh, yeah.
3: And then it would be like, I don't know, some celebrity.
2: Me reading a pizza menu.
3: Yeah, Will Smith.
2: Oh, reading a book?
3: Yeah.
2: Yeah.
3: Punky Brewster.
2: Oh, so old Will Smith.
3: Yes.
2: Which, ironically, is young Will Smith.
3: Right. It wasn't a picture of Will Smith as, like, a geriatric old man somehow well beyond his years in, like, 1991.
2: Yeah.
3: Would have been cool, though.
2: Fresh Prince, Will Smith.
3: Right.
2: Yeah.
3: Old King.
2: Yes.
3: Will Smith.
2: Yeah. This song is terrible.
3: Yeah. Why'd you pick this one?
2: Yeah, why not?
3: I can think of a couple of reasons.
2: It's about Hans.
3: Christian Andersen.

0: Welcome back.
1: Yo.
0: That was Bird Cloud with Hairy Hand.
1: Yeah, I got those.
0: Do you?
1: Yeah.
0: Oh, yeah, look at that. Before that was Melt Banana with 52 Hands, 36 Possibilities.
1: I like those odds.
0: And starting off the set was Fuel. I think that's French.
1: Could be.
0: With Hemorrhage in My Hands.
1: Yeah.
0: Awful.
1: Awful band.
0: Awful band. Oh, hands. What can't they do? Fly?
1: They can't fly.
0: That's true.
1: Well, they could use your hands to fly a plane.
0: Yeah.
1: Got around that one real quick.
0: Although, I mean, well, yeah, but the hands themselves aren't flying. But maybe if you, like, put a propeller on a hand and, like, shoot it with, a slingshot.
1: I think you're onto something.
0: I think so, too. You want to go work on this?
1: Sure. Do we need to wear our little propeller hat beanies?
0: Why wouldn't we?
1: I don't know.
0: All right, more music?
1: Yeah.

0: Welcome back.
1: That was Mannequin Pussy with Control. That's about control.
0: That is about control.
1: Before that was Screaming Females with Let You Go. You let go of things with your hands.
0: And you let go of control.
1: Look at that.
0: That's both.
1: And starting off the set was Dry Cleaning with Sliced by a Fingernail.
0: Ooh.
1: Fingernails are grown out of hands.
0: Yeah. Did you ever see a fingernail just growing out of, like, actually, you know what? I'm not even going to finish this joke. Because I can't think of what the opposite side
1: of your
0: palm is.
1: The back of your hands?
0: The back of your... That's... Yeah. Why is the back of the hand and not just palm?
1: Yeah. Palm back.
0: That should have its own... Its own word.
1: Reverse palm.
0: Reverse palm.
1: I think it's called your hand.
0: I don't like that. They should just call it the back of your hand then.
1: They do?
0: Oh. Do you ever see a fingernail just growing out of the back of someone's hand?
1: Nope. Not once.
0: I have.
1: Gross.
0: Baraka.
1: Oh, yeah. More music?
0: Yep.

next presidents.

0: Yes.
1: It was Toitus.
0: Yes.
1: With Shake Hands with Danger.
0: Ooh.
1: You kind of lose some control when things are dangerous, too, I'd
0: yep,
1: say.
0: Yep, you do.
1: That's both. Also, Tortoise plays those songs with their hands. Before that was Solo on Dada with a ballet of hands.
0: Oh.
1: Yeah.
0: Sounds fancy.
1: I think it's... It sounds fancy, but I think it's just
0: fancy
1: ballet
0: hands.
1: On your hands.
0: Oh.
1: Like, you know, like hand walking.
0: Oh, that sounds incredibly fancy.
1: You think that's fancy?
0: Yeah.
1: I mean, it's cool. But they don't wear the...
0: I think it's harder than regular ballet, and ballet's already impossible, so I think it's
1: I think it depends on your
0: impressive.
1: On your talents and your training,
0: mm-hmm.
1: you know?
0: Mm-hmm.
1: Because I bet those ballerinas and ballet dancers that use their feet probably can't do it with their hands as well. But the hand folks can't do it on their feet as well. It's a give and take, you know?
0: Got to tie them together.
1: You do. The ambidextrous ones that can do both, watch out.
0: Left and right.
1: Mm-hmm. And starting off the set with... Goddamn New Boards of Canada.
0: Nice.
1: With Prophecy at 1420 megahertz. When there's a prophecy, if it comes through, you comes true, you kind of don't have control over what happens, right? It's a prophecy.
0: It's true.
1: I just wanted a reason to play it.
0: You sure did.
1: Lots of hands in Canada.
0: Yeah.
1: All right, more music?
0: Why not?

0: Welcome back.
1: Welcome. That was Nick Cave and the Bad Seeds with Red Right Hand.
0: Ooh.
1: Which is the best song about a right hand I think I've heard.
0: Red or otherwise. Let me say this real quick. I'm not familiar with most of Nick Cave's output, whether solo or with bands. I'm very familiar with that song. Because of
1: Dumb and Dumber?
0: No, because of the X-Files soundtrack.
1: Oh, okay.
0: I've been rewatching the X-Files, as we've talked about.
1: It was also on the Dumb and Dumber soundtrack.
0: Oh, was it?
1: Yeah. Before that was Daniel Johnston with Held the Hand.
0: Ooh.
1: That's about holding hands.
0: Well, holding a hand.
1: The hand.
0: Could be a hand.
1: The red right one.
0: I was going to say, is it the red right hand?
1: And starting off the set was Silkworm with The Bones. Most hands have bones.
0: So the bones from the hand.
1: Yeah.
0: That Daniel Johnston is holding.
1: The red right one. Yeah. I just saw Silkworm last week. I never thought I would ever see them. And I was just excited, so I played a song from them.
0: I'm going to clap for that.
1: They're back.
0: Yeah.
1: Which was crazy. And, more music.
0: Yerp.

0: Welcome back.
1: Yes.
0: That was Max F with Soul Control.
1: What does the F stand for?
0: Fuck. Probably. I have no idea. Before that was Calm Trues with Control Pop.
1: Nice.
0: And starting off the set was Redale Rise with Breath Control.
1: Important.
0: Yeah. DJ Pants, What is your favorite hands?
1: Just my own hands.
0: Yeah.
1: They can do a lot of things.
0: Like grab pizza.
1: Jam a pizza down my gullet.
0: Mm-hmm.
1: I don't even have to chew if I don't want to. That's not the hand's job.
0: To chew?
1: To chew.
0: But you can do a chewing motion.
1: You can like do several different chewing motions. You just kind of did like the duck one.
0: Yeah.
1: I'm doing the classic like googly eye one.
0: Yeah, I forgot about that one.
1: The thumb.
0: Yeah. I can't.
1: The hand puppet.
0: I can't do that one.
1: Chew? You can't chew?
0: That's sock puppet. This one's more the hand puppet, right?
1: That's like sock puppet.
0: Is that sock
1: just
0: puppet?
1: Mean like
0: I know what you're talking about.
1: Just drawing like eyes on your knuckle.
0: It is classic. I can't do it that well for some reason.
1: Weird. I'm gonna try and puppet my voice, so that's why I'm talking really slow, just because I'm not a good puppeteer.
2: Hello, it's me, DJ Hands Pants.
1: See, I saw your lips move, but Hands

0: Welcome back.
1: That was the front bottoms with handcuffs.
0: Ooh, those go on your wrists.
1: Those are, well, they cuff your hands.
0: Yeah, but they go on your wrists.
1: Hand. Though.
0: They cuff your wrists.
1: They're not wrist cuffs.
0: No, but they should be. Listen, so I'm not arguing that it's not part of your, like, part of the theme. I just think it could be better labeled just like back of your hand.
1: They're also used just to control people.
0: Oh, yeah.
1: Outrageous.
0: That's both.
1: Before that was Steady Hands with Florida Man. And starting off the set was Bayo with Dead Hand Control. Hand control. That's both.
0: Look at that. So is the control dead or the hand?
1: Dead hand control.
0: DJ Pants.
1: Yeah.
0: What is your favorite control?
1: Pizza.
0: I like that. I'm going to say my gag control for shoving pizza just completely down my throat.
1: Oh, yeah. Just slurping it down.
0: Yeah.
1: Great. And that's just with pizza.
0: Mm-hmm.
1: Yeah, cool.
0: More music?
1: Why not?

0: Welcome back.
1: Yes.
0: That was Dwayne Soderbergh with Control.
1: It's about control.
0: Before that was Bullion with Open Hands.
1: Ooh.
0: Yeah.
1: Yeah.
0: You can do a lot of pizza massaging with open hands.
1: Where you massage a pizza?
0: Uh-huh. Into your face. And starting off the set was David Bazan with Both Hands.
1: Nice.
0: On my pizza. Give me that pizza.
1: Two different types of pizza.
0: Two different types of hands.
1: Yeah.
0: Both. Actually, yeah, just both enclosed. I guess those aren't really that different.
1: Yeah.
0: Two different types of pizza, though, huh?
1: Mm-hmm. One in each hand.
0: Ooh.
1: If you really want to get nuts, you could hold two slices of pizza in one hand.
0: Ooh.
1: And then two different slices of pizza in the other hand. So then you'd have four types of pizza.
0: Are you talking about different, pizza math, yeah. different cuts of pizza or just toppings?
1: Toppings. Just or toppings. Cuts, whatever you prefer.
0: I feel like a thick Sicilian would be hard to hold more than one.
1: Are you talking about a pizza or just some fat Italian guy?
0: The pizza right now, but yeah. Yeah. I feel like that'd be harder to hold with like a regular slice. Maybe if you put like a thin crust.
1: Hmm. It probably would be tough to hold an overweight Italian man as well.
0: With
1: more music?
0: With one hand?
1: Yeah.
0: Whether they were open or closed is what you're saying.
1: Right, yeah.
0: Yeah. How overweight?
1: I don't know. I'm just going to go try something. I'll be right back.
0: Okay. More music.

0: Welcome back.
1: Yes, that was Joy Division with She's Lost Control.
0: So, looking at that, I didn't know they made an album from that shirt.
1: Yeah.
0: Good for them.
1: Well, that was Ty Segall with Finger.
0: Ooh.
1: Starting off the set was Brian Jonestown Massacre with Fingertips.
0: Those are part of your fingers, which are part of your hands.
1: Yeah. Exactly.
0: Little snake hands.
1: Yeah.
0: All right. I feel like we haven't talked enough about hands today.
1: They do a lot of things.
0: They do a lot of things.
1: You can high five. You can clap. Ooh, whenever we clapped, we were clapping with our hands.
0: I love it. Sometimes I think with my hands because I think my brain's in there.
1: You ever clap with your feet?
0: Oh, yeah. Me Doesn't too. Sound nearly as good.
1: Nope.
0: No. I've tried hand-foot combination. I just fell over.
1: Yeah.
0: It didn't work.
1: Trickier.
0: Yeah.
1: Yeah.
0: Or more music?
1: Okay.

0: Welcome back.
1: Yes, what did we listen to?
0: Belle and Sebastian with Don't Leave the Light On, Baby, off the album Fold Your Hands, Child, You Walk Like a Peasant.
1: I do walk like a peasant.
0: You do. Right. So that's about folding hands. Also, not giving the kid much control over how they walk. I think it's both. And before that was Karate with Small Fires.
1: You got to control them before they turn into big fires.
0: They're easier to control, too, the small ones.
1: Yeah, typically.
0: I've got a big fire in my heart for pizza.
1: I knew that. That might just be you
0: indigestion.
1: Needing, I was going to say you might need a valve replacement. I don't know.
0: Probably.
1: Hey, what time is it?
0: It's time to pick next week's themes.
1: My theme for next week is repercussions.
0: My theme is action.
1: Cool. 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
0: It's true.
1: And stay tuned for more great music. 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
0: Or a lack of.
1: Uncontrol.
0: Yeah.
1: Uncontrollable urge. We'll catch you next week.
0: Bye.

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0: End of Teens Radio on BFF.FM, Best Frequencies Forever. That was Stars of the Midnight Range by Johnny Bonn. One of the members of the Bell Brothers in 1937, he was known for being one of the trickster bands of the old era Golden Country, for he was labeled under two record labels and under two different names, getting double the income. So he's known for being a tricky one in the studio. But today I am here with some guests in the studio today. My grandparents and my mom's here. Do you guys want to say hi?
1: Hi.
0: Good morning.
2: Good morning out there.
0: Good morning. So we're having a slow morning and we're playing some music. I made this playlist last week and I thought, you know, Anna Teens is usually country. That's usually where I get my inspiration. So why not just do a whole country episode? 1930s, 1940s, 1950s is what we're doing today with some others sprinkled in there. Marty Robbins, Webb Pierce, Linda Martell, women and men, and people of color in the country spectrum. So without further ado, I want to get into the next song for you guys today. In the Shadow of the Valley by Jerry Burnham and Don Burnham. Now, I know I said that we're moving 1930s, but this is a little bit more modern, so I just lied to you guys. But for now, I'll keep playing music and keep going for you guys. This is In the Shadow of the Valley. Again, Jerry Burnham, Don Burnham. And I'll be back here on Anna Teens Radio, BFF.FM.
3: In the

0: Then I'll Be Over You by Linda Martell. That is from the iconic album Color Me Country, Sun Records 70th. That is one of the most influential country singers probably ever, if I'm being honest. A woman person of color in a white male dominated industry, and coming out so successful is something that's so unique, and I truly love her. Linda Martell, once again, from her music in the 70s, 80s, and then a little bit further beyond. I really love the sound of it. And then my family's here in the studio with me today, and my mom mentioned that she has a little bit of a Rhonda Statt sound. Hang on. Do you want to talk about it?
1: No. Well, and then you corrected me. She kind of has that Linda Ronstadt vibrato.
0: Yeah. And then I was
1: Linda
0: like,
1: Ronstadt has, yeah, go ahead.
0: You were like, she has that Ronstadt vibrato. And I was like, no, like, she's got, like, Rhonda Statt got that Linda vibrato, probably. But yeah, that's kind of what.
1: Probably Linda's.
0: Yeah, probably. But yeah, I really love that album. I've for sure played it many times before on the show, many, many times, and probably repeated the same song, but you know, who cares? It's my show. Then after this, I have In the Garden by Michael Hurley from the album Long Journey, and then a little bit of Tia Blake, not exactly country, but folky enough to where it can pass. Then I've Endured by Ola Bell Reed, Roscoe Holcomb, and then Etta Baker, the one and only. A little bit later, going on into the more earlier stuff, I am also playing some music from one of my favorite albums, Black Banjo Singers of North Carolina. That is a compilation album of recordings from the 20s, 1920s, 1930s, 1940s, exclusively of recordings founded from, again, North Carolina, of Black banjo songsters and just people of color making country music where the origins first came from. So I'm really excited about that. Up next, I have a very familiar song for many of you, Clay Pigeons by Blaze Foley. I'm very excited for the song and the next song's coming up, and we'll see where the road takes us. Anything else anyone wants to say?
2: Well, I'd just like to give a shout out to the gray Tesla Model Y coming up the 5 freeway.
0: Yep.

0: check in and give us an ETA, would you there, big dog?
1: Yes. Yeah, exactly. We'll do that. We'll do that. But for now, Clay Pigeons, Blaze Foley, and I'll be back soon with more music and Teens Radio on BFF.fm. And after that, Michael Hurley.

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Hills of Mexico by Nora Brown. That is from her album Cinnamon Tree. I'm going to be playing another song from there. Buck Tree Girls from the same album. And before that was Sally Ann, a true line dancing song specifically. Nora Brown is described as one of the youngest, brightest hearts of old-time country sounds. And she specializes in Appalachian banjo, where she is exclusively playing that song, which you can hear throughout the song. Hills of Mexico is the one I just played, a four-minute long song, which is rare for country music. Usually, most of these songs range around 1:53 to 2 minutes. History of that was described as back then, banjo was just so hard to play. People didn't know how to stay long and stay forever. So songs back then stay shorter, and now they stay a little bit longer. During one of the shows that I booked a couple weeks ago at Neck of the Woods, I booked this wonderful man. You may have heard him before, Josiah Flores, who is a local country singer with a Mexican heritage background, where he storytells that throughout his music and describes his relations with his family and with the city and everything. Amazing storyteller, amazing performer, but he suggested me a poet who he described would match End of Teens was really well, which I thought was really silly that he said that because I play him on my show and he recommended it to me. Ada Limón, I believe that's how you pronounce it. This is her poem called Almost 40, and I thought it was really well done considering that I graduate tomorrow and that it's almost about her growing older and everything going on with her. It goes, "The birds were being so bizarre today. We stood static and listened to them insane in their winter shock of sweet gum and ash. We swallow what we won't say. Maybe it's a warning. Maybe they're screaming for us to take cover. Inside, your father seems angry and the soup's grown cold on the stove. I've never been someone to wish for so much now, but now I say I want to live a long time. You look up from your work and nod, yes, but in good health. We turn up the stove again and eat what we've made together, each bite an ordinary weapon we wield against the shrinking of mouths." So Ada Limón is one of those modern poets that I really do like, where her poetry really describes her experience with life and her age and her involvement with being a woman in society. She has one of these poems where she describes the relation of a horse's life to that of a growing woman. And I really, really like her language and imagery in that poem. Maybe I'll read it another time. Maybe I'll read it later today. Who knows? There's so much time left in the day. But up next, I have, again, more music. Keeping the country vibe going. Shortened and Bred by Louis Big Sweet Hairston. Again, this is from the archival album Black Banjo Songsters of North Carolina and Virginia, a historical song. After that, it's from the same album Ain't Gonna Rain No More by John Snipes and Tommy Thompson. Again, all people of color singing the next two songs. After that, Ramblin' Jack Elliott, Doc Watson, and Sister Rosetta Tharpe, who is an underrated voice in old country music. But for now, we'll keep the music going. Shortened and Bred by Louis Big Sweet Hairston. And we'll keep it going. But for now, here's NTN's Radio, BFF.FM. 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

0: Doc Watson sitting on top of the world from the album. Doc Watson. We're here in the studio today. Say that three times fast with my mom, my grandma, and my grandpa. Say hi.
1: Hello.
2: I can't. I'm out of breath. I was dancing.
0: You were dancing? Grandpa, you want to say hi?
3: Yeah, she's a little hoarse from last night. They were screaming and yelling like a couple of little girls at a concert last night.
0: Both of us were.
3: So it's a wonder that they can even speak this morning.
0: I know. Perfect. Well, we were dancing. We were at a BTS concert. For people who don't know me, I am coming out as a K-pop stan. So I did have a K-pop episode that I played like maybe the first year of NNTeens. It's a really, really, really early episode. I had a whole K-pop episode. So there's some archival going on down there, but we're big fans. So we had some fun last night going.
2: Great show.
0: I graduate tomorrow.
2: Yay.
0: I feel like I don't really know what to say this morning.
3: I can add that. Yes. This is just about a week we've spent up here visiting DJ Joe for her graduation. And so we've been bebopping around San Francisco for 4 or 5 days. And the weather's been great. We've been having a great time riding cable cars and the Marin Headlands and hitting San Francisco Park and eating out here and there. So we're
1: fun time.
3: Yeah, falling in love with San Francisco, I got to tell you.
0: I know.
1: Yep.
0: It's the sitting on the dock of the bay, watching the tide. I'll have to play that song. But I forget how San Francisco kind of is until people visit it, if that makes sense. I don't know. Anything else? I have no idea. I got nothing to say. What are y'all wearing for graduation tomorrow?
1: Warm clothes.
0: Warm. It's at Oracle.
1: It's gonna be cold tomorrow evening.
0: If anyone wants to come, I have 6 extra tickets. So
3: Oracle Stadium.
0: Be there.
1: B square.
0: One, or I think it's at 3:30. Four. We'll see. But I got nothing else. We'll go on to the next song, shall we?
2: Is it a K-pop song?
0: Oh my gosh, I wish it was a K-pop song. No, we're keeping the country vibes going. I can't lose my NNTeens reputation.
2: Right on.
0: My nonchalantness. I'm loving it. Mysterious vibe.
2: I'm loving the music.
0: Tribulations by E.C. Ball, Lacey Richardson, and Alan Lomax from album I'm Gonna Live Anyhow Until I Die. I didn't hear of this artist beforehand, and now I'm just playing it, so why not? So, because I got nothing else to do. So I'll play it up next, because why not?
2: Ooh.
0: Any last words before I go into it?
2: No.
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0: The one and the only Johnny Cash. I was playing this and my grandparents in the room and my mom in the room were like, oh, do you have any Johnny Cash lined up for the country episode? And I went, no. No, I don't. So I picked up a few requests there. Folsom Prison Blues by Johnny Cash. And then I also played Margaret versus Paulina by Nico Case. That was my stepmom's request. And yeah, we're moving right along. I also played one of my favorite songs ever, Do I Ever Cross Your Mind by Chet Atkins and Dolly Parton. That's one of my favorite songs, probably of all time. Also, Trevor Shock is here of Shock Treatment Radio.
1: Hi. Hi. Hi. What's up?
0: Trevor Shock of Shock Treatment Radio on BFF 4 to 5 p.m.
1: Yeah, I'm at 4 p.m. today. And my mom and my brother are going to be in the studio. And Kayla. Kayla's going to come.
0: Kayla's going to come?
1: Yeah.
0: Maybe. Maybe I'll come. Maybe I'll come back. Who knows? Maybe I'll be back on the airwaves. But there's a freaking party in here. And then Sophia's mom of Butch Bait will be here. And that'll be exciting. And we'll have a little hoedown. Maybe. Oh, okay. Wait, what are you playing today? Okay, well, you better get on that. You got 4 hours. Records. Okay, so all vinyl. Well, up next, I'll keep the music going since we have a good vibe here. Next up, one of my favorite artists of all time, Janis Ian, When the Party's Over, from her album Between the Lines. Not country, but very folky influence of the 70s, 80s, and one of the first LGBTQ out folk artists of the 90s. So I love her and her music and her influence, and I went and saw her movie at the Roxy. And I have a poster of that in my room, and it's huge. So I'm a big fan of Janis Ian and her music, and especially this album. I did play At 17 last broadcast, which I explained that means a lot to me, that song. So I'm really excited that I get to play another one of her songs, even if it's this sad, super, super sad song. But for now, I'll just keep playing it. When the Party's Over by Janis Ian from her album Between the Lines. But we'll keep it going, and we'll keep the music going. For now, Anna Teens Radio, BFF.fm, best frequencies forever.

0: waiting for this moment to arise. You were only waiting for this moment to arise. You were only waiting for this moment to arise.
1: Blackbird, Blackbird. Have you guys heard that song before? Do you guys know that artist? Do you guys know that artist?
2: Yeah. Sounds a little familiar.
1: I think. Like they're called like it's on the tip of my tongue. I don't know. Like they seem pretty popular.
2: Yeah.
3: Does it start with a B?
1: I don't know. I'll have to look it up later. But anyways, I really like that song. And then their album is just white, which is really interesting. Never really seen that done before. So and then before that was a cover, When I'm 64 by Cleveland Francis from the album Beyond the Willow Tree. 64, When I'm 64, and I Graduate Tomorrow. I'm basically 64. I'm just kidding. Trevor laughed in the background. Okay, well, up next, I have a couple more songs. This is my last talking break for today. With my family here, my grandma, my grandpa, and my mom.
2: Hey.
1: Hey.
2: Thank you. Yeah, hey. Thanks for having us.
1: I locked them in the studio for 2 hours. Yeah, and then Trevor's here, and then after me is Butch Bay, Sophia, and she's bringing her mom on, so we'll have some little conversing going on there.
2: Family day,
1: because we're all graduating tomorrow. Hashtag SF State. Go Gators. Go Gators. Am I right, guys? Go Gators. I'm feeling that Gator pride. And then after this is a historical, very historical, one of the most influential artists ever in country music, DeFord Bailey, who is genuinely like one of the first mainstream black country artists ever, recorded in the 1930s or 1940s on 4 tracks and everything like that. So I'm really excited to play it. This is from Pan American Blues. And then after that, maybe I'll have enough time for a Webb Pierce song. So we'll see. Any last words? Trevor, you want to say anything? Last words?
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1: Yeah, his mom will be on, and we got the whole family going on, so yeah.
2: He's bringing his record collection.
1: And record collection, average Trevor moment, literally most average Trevor moment ever.
5: A great experience being in the studio with
1: great
5: DJ
1: experience
5: Joe.
1: With DJ Joe.
5: Yeah,
3: she rocks. Thanks for the invite. Very interesting to watch you work. We always listen on Wednesdays over time, and I kind of assumed that you were reading either off of a script or off of your phone to talk about these artists and the songs and the history and all of that stuff. But I see you in the studio this morning just right off the top of her head. She doesn't have anything in front of her, so I'm very impressed.
1: Thank you.
3: Very nicely done. It's fun being here today.
1: Oh, thank you. Little SF moment, and then I'll be back. Maybe I'll be back next week. We'll see how this weekend goes. Maybe I'll just be pooped out.
2: I'm trying not to cry.
1: Oh, a graduation tomorrow. Maybe I'll post some end of teen stuff tomorrow on the graduate about the graduation. We'll see. But end of teens represent at graduation. I wore it for my department graduation, and then above and beyond. But for now, I'll go into the next song and then leave you guys up with your morning for today. Here is Fox Chase, one of the most important country songs possibly ever of the 1900s. We'll see. But for now, I'll just go right into it with Fox Chase.
2: Job, little Joe.
1: Thank you, Mom. Thank you, Mom.
3: DJ Joe.
1: DJ Joe, going live. JoJo on the radio. All your friends are doing it. And I'll be back like next week. We'll see. But here's Fox Chase.
2: Bye, everyone.
1: Bye.
6: Hey, thank you. Yeah.

0: Yeah.
1: Block. You guys
2: want any?
3: No. I want an iced latte with oat milk. Okay. And you're listening to Butch Bait. Hello. hello. This is Sophia.
0: Hi.
3: Every Wednesday is 10 a.m.
0: Hello,
3: to noon.
0: Good morning. This
3: oh my God.
0: Mama Bev.
3: Jesus Christ. Every Wednesday is 10 a.m. to noon. I, Sophia, noon. Talk about queer and gay stuff.
0: Wait, you're gay?
3: For 2 hours. God, I'm going to kill you.
2: Trevor's canceled.
3: So Trevor and Joe are in the studio right now.
0: Hi.
3: And you may know
2: I'm
3: them both from
2: the
3: their
2: studio.
3: Show. Yeah, you are.
0: What?
2: Okay, go ahead.
3: Joe has her show, End of Teens, and Trevor has The Shock Treatment.
0: Yeah.
2: The Shock Treatment.
0: It's a shock
3: I literally
0: treatment.
3: Call
2: that
3: it
2: shock
3: tr- The Shock
2: that Treatment.
3: Treatment
2: to you.
3: I refuse.
0: Oh, my God. Why are my headphones so loud?
2: Trevor...
0: That's okay.
3: Do you want
0: Sorry.
3: Me to make them louder?
2: DPMO.
0: No!
2: Trevor, DPMO, bro. DPMO.
3: DPMO. Don't put me off. Don't put me off.
0: My show's at 4 p.m. today.
2: Just said that.
0: Everybody should listen. My brother and my mom is coming. Hey, my brother's gay.
2: Ooh, good one.
3: You know who else is gay?
2: Ally. Oh,
0: well, wait,
3: me?
0: Really?
2: Oh, I have to go.
3: I'm a lesbian, though.
0: I got to get out of here. So
3: I'm a lesbian.
2: You know what it is in 2 weeks?
3: Pride month.
0: Wow, really?
3: Yeah. What are you going to do for Pride? Are you going to give me money?
2: I'll send you $15.
3: Okay. You don't have to send me all that.
2: Oh, okay.
3: Seven?
0: I'll send you
2: $7. Sure, sounds good. We live in a bargaining economy.
3: Can you just buy me a drink at Horsey's and we'll call it even?
2: Oh, God, no. Yeah. I can buy you a drink anywhere but Horsey's.
3: Okay, wow. Well, I heard you were at Horsey's.
0: When were you at Horsey's? Oh, you were at Horsey's?
2: Yeah, I was at Horsey's. Oh, you were there.
3: When? And who wasn't invited?
2: It was, so if you came to the marketing
0: meeting.
3: Oh, shoot. Oh, buddy boy.
2: My bad.
3: Yikes. Embarrassing.
0: So
4: that just happened.
3: Anyways, hello. You were listening to Butch Bait. If you missed that little tidbit, I have a radio show every Wednesday, 10 a.m. to noon, where I talk about queer and gay stuff, and I also play queer and trans music.
0: Woo!
3: Artists.
0: Woo!
3: Musical artists.
2: Outside of Pride Month.
3: Yeah.
2: Every month is Pride Month.
3: Yeah, speaking of Pride Month, I'm going to be releasing new merchandise.
2: Wait, I want.
3: Oh, you want to know how to get it?
0: Yes.
2: How do I get it?
3: Send me a DM on my Instagram at Butch.
2: I don't have Instagram.
3: So my number is...
2: I don't have a phone number.
3: Oh,
2: Can I just like...
3: Do you want to come to my house?
2: I like don't like this like random medium space. I'm really into like... I just can't ask you.
0: Sophia, what's your Instagram?
3: My Instagram is @butch_bait.
2: Underscore daddy.
0: You know I don't actually have your phone number.
2: I have Sophia's phone number.
3: Yeah, Joe and I text from time to time.
2: We do.
0: I never texted you.
3: Back when me and my ex-situationships were ex-situationships, me and Joe texted while I was at work because I was about to have a panic attack.
2: Oh, yeah.
3: And
2: I was there.
3: Me and Joe, like, were talking each other out of having a panic attack.
0: That's really, really. We were.
2: I remember that.
0: You guys should have gotten me in there. I would have been.
2: No, Trevor, I think it would have been bad.
3: Trevor, like, if I'm.
2: My mom followed.
3: Oh, my God. Yeah, Joe's whole family is here right now in the studio.
2: Yeah,
3: and
2: still here.
3: I have they've told me that they've listened to my show, which is a little frightening because I talk about some stuff that shouldn't, you know, it's a little raunchy.
2: It's a little raunchy.
3: Raunchier the better. Yeah.
0: Come on, you don't know anything about that.
2: Hey, my grandma,
0: you don't
2: my
0: know
2: grandma
0: like.
2: Approves, and my mom approves, and Fox and Line approves.
3: You know, I do play a lot of music that I'm sure all generations would love.
2: Mm-hmm.
3: Sometimes. My mom listens to the show, and then she's like, "It's really loud, and I'm tired." Yeah. And I'm like, "Well, good thing about this show is you can just put it down and not listen."
2: So the good thing about this show is that my show is before it.
0: And the good thing about this show is a few hours later.
2: Is that Trevor's show is 4 hours later. Oh, Trevor's show is 4 to 5 p.m. Trevor's show is 4 to 5 p.m.
3: 4 to 5 p.m.
2: Shock treatment. Trevor shock treatment.
1: I gotta spell it. So it's
2: S C H
3: what? S C H
2: S C H O C K.
3: Shock
2: space.
1: That's my last name.
2: T R E A T M E N T.
1: Yep.
3: Shock treatment is after my show, Butch Bay. But right now, you are listening to Butch Bay.
1: What are you playing today?
3: So today I'm playing music that my mom will like, so she doesn't criticize.
2: Your mom's not here.
3: The show. So should I play like a really loud punk song right now to like get the?
2: Yeah, sure. I don't care.
1: Yeah, can we get?
2: I don't even care.
1: Can we get some Limp Wrist? Do you ever listen? They're not on.
3: No,
2: why would Limp Wrist.
3: I have played Limp Wrist.
1: Okay, good.
3: But Limp Wrist is gay.
1: Yeah.
3: Gay man.
1: Yes.
2: Queer.
3: It's queer. I guess maybe I'll play some Limp Wrist.
1: I don't think they're on Spotify.
2: They are.
1: They are.
2: Yeah, I'm That's pretty sure.
3: I have played Limp Wrist. I'll figure something out. You guys talk and talk about how much you like me.
2: Okay, so we're having a party on Saturday and Sophia's invited.
1: Okay.
2: They don't know where it is.
1: Okay.
2: And Sophia is invited and everyone's invited. It's going to be like literally like so fun. It's going to be the party of the century. It's going to be Project X.
1: Yes. If you want to be invited, just hit me in the DM. If I don't like
2: think anyone wants to hit you in the DMs, Trevor.
1: If I don't like you, you're not invited. That's really mean.
2: Sorry, Trevor.
3: I like you, Trevor.
1: Thank you.
3: I have a crush on you.
1: Oh. Well, see, the problem is that I'm
2: That's not very Pride Month of you.
1: I'm straight, yeah.
3: Okay, first of all, it's not Pride Month yet. Yeah. Let's fucking calm
1: come
3: down.
1: On.
3: Oh, I mean, let's freaking
2: This is not KSFS.
1: I was going to make a joke about when we were talking about Pride Month, and Sophia was like, what are you going to do at Pride Month? I was like, I'm going to go to the Castro and have some people buy me a drink.
2: Oh, yeah.
3: So that's nothing. That's actually literally you should be buying everyone drinks.
1: I know. The joke is
2: Trevor likes to be assumed gay.
1: It's just every time I go to a gay bar, people are like.
2: A gay bar.
1: Just in my life, people think that I'm gay and I have to be like, sorry.
2: I go to the gay bar. The gay bar. Yeah.
3: I mean, most people, I go to the gay bar and most people think I'm straight. Let's go back to my show, actually.
1: You know,
2: yeah.
1: I can't be hanging out here.
3: So,
2: Trevor has a time limit. His brother
1: Hold on, she's
2: is
1: talking
2: coming.
1: About, she's talking about merch.
3: Go okay, on. So Butch Bay actually is going to be releasing new merch items. My good friend Ava Hughes.
2: Bruh.
3: Shout out Ava Hughes. My goodest, bestest of friends, who is a raging dyke as well. They are going to be making screen prints and of stuff that they made.
2: T-shirt.
3: And if you don't know, they actually made my logo. They drew my logo.
2: Oh, really?
3: Up.
1: Oh my god.
3: Yeah. So
2: shout out Ava.
3: Ava's going to be working on that, and the screen print is so cool. I saw the screen already, and I'm so excited to make like patches and T-shirts and maybe more stuff. But
2: I want.
3: If you would like one, hit me up on my Instagram. I'll make you one.
2: I want.
3: You want?
2: I want.
3: Also, I'm going to be buying more stickers.
2: I want.
1: Good.
3: And also more pins.
2: I want one.
1: Good.
3: Yeah.
2: I want one.
3: Yeah.
1: Okay.
3: Okay, baby. Okay.
2: I want a sticker.
1: Okay.
3: I'm really uncomfortable, honestly. And okay, but I will say there's nothing wrong with age play if you do it right. And that is what Butch Bait is all about. We do not kink shame here. Like, unless your name is Trevor Shock.
1: Yeah, I was going to say, I don't like furries.
3: Oh, Jesus Christ.
2: What's your, Trevor's fursona is like maybe like a bird.
3: Dude,
1: what the
3: literally.
1: Hell?
3: A fucking parrot, dude. But like a gray parrot.
1: This is really
3: A gray
1: mean.
3: Parrot with no... We're Trevor. Bullying you because it's almost Pride Month and we have to bully straight men.
1: Yeah, actually, I'll take that.
3: Yeah. Right?
1: Yeah.
3: It's you don't have to pay money, but you get to like be like attacked.
1: I'm attacked every single
2: day
1: of my life.
2: So are you playing like Limp Wrist?
3: Wait, I actually have a different... I'm going to play...
1: Spit Boy.
3: I'm going to play...
1: I see the Spit Boy on there. I see it right there. I see it right
3: Should
1: there.
3: Should I play Spit Boy?
1: Yeah.
3: Okay,
1: yeah. Well... And I'm going to get out of here. I got to go to the first
2: one. I have to go too. Bye.
3: Bye. You're listening to Butch Bay.
2: Bye.
3: You're listening to Butch Bay.
2: Bye.

mom was hot, because I always saw her at the PTA meetings. You know, she'd come by the high school, and I just thought she was, like, so fucking cute for a mom, you know? And I guess I got a little older, and I grew up a little, and I guess she grew up a little, too, and boy, your mom ages like a fine wine, doesn't she? So the other night, me and your mom actually went out for this really good seafood dinner, and I treated her to the works, you know? I treated her like a princess, because your mom deserves it, and then, after that, I took your mom home, and I bent

club, you know, your mom comes in and she's funny because, you know, all the other moms, they wear one pieces and she's always

for granted. Freedom of speech, freedom of thought, and freedom of action. But you know, girls, just because a bunch of men signed that Declaration of Independence in 1776 doesn't mean that freedom was for men alone. Oh, no, you take Tom Jefferson, Ben Franklin, John Hancock. There's a hell of a guy for you right there. All these men had wives. They probably had a few broads on the side, too. These women wanted freedom just as much as their men did. But, gals, I wonder, do we? I think it's time that we women thought about it a bit. Hell, I think it's time we did something about it. So come on, fellow females of the 20th century. Be glad that you're an American. Proclaim your freedom. Stand at attention. 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And bounce your boobies. 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The swing is everything. 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But it sure looks like it sometimes. 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

stomachs. 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Yes, girls, we know what we've got and we know what they're worth. 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Give your boobies some freedom. All together now.

0: you believe that every rainbow is waiting to take you to a
1: And you are tuned in to Butch Bait. Welcome, welcome, welcome. Hello, hello, hello. And I'm here with my mother, Beverly Golden. Hello.
2: Good morning.
1: Morning.
2: Good morning, child. Aren't you going to say you can mute me out at any time?
1: Yes, well, I definitely can mute you out at any time. If my mom says anything insensitive, homophobic, inappropriate, insensitive again, I will be muting her.
2: Okay.
1: Yeah.
2: Or something that you don't agree with.
1: And now she's muted. No, there. You can have a differing opinion, unless it is
2: wrong.
1: Vile. Yeah.
2: Okay. So, what do we want to talk about today?
1: I mean, I think we have a lot to talk about, but first, I want to introduce the show.
2: Okay.
1: So, right now, you are listening to Butch Bait. Every Wednesdays, 10 a.m. to noon, I, Sophia, talk about lesbian and gay stuff, as well as playing queer and trans artists and bands. I have been gone for the last 2 weeks. It has been a very, very, very chaotic semester at school, and I was supposed to graduate, but I am not graduating anymore. So I have a whole nother year.
2: It's good that you have a whole... I'm actually really excited that you have a whole nother year, because I feel like you're going to get a lot out of the program in another year.
1: We'll see. We'll see about that if I pass my classes this semester.
2: Yeah, you have to pass your classes.
1: Yeah. Anyways, yeah, today is Wednesday the 20th, and we have T-minus 11 days until Pride Month.
2: Oh.
1: And Pride Month is very exciting. I'm going to have new merch, as well as a themed show every single week.
2: Great.
1: So the whole month of June is going to be me doing a lot of shout outs for a lot of queer people.
2: Isn't your whole show a theme show?
1: Not every show.
2: No?
1: No.
2: But I mean, it's about something important, but it's like Pride every day for you.
1: Yeah, I mean, Pride is every day.
2: Yeah.
1: But Pride Month is where you can get drunk about it.
2: You get drunk about it. You don't have an excuse to get drunk about it, so now you have an excuse to get drunk about it?
1: I mean, some could say that, yes.
2: Yes, okay.
1: Yeah. Well, Pride Month is a fun time because also it is, yes, I mean, obviously I am proud of who I am, and I, you know, am so happy to be who I am.
2: I am actually really proud of you, and I have to tell you that the documentary yesterday was absolutely beautiful. It was fun. It was funny. It was, what was it called? Place to Be?
1: Place to Be.
2: Which was kind of a love letter to the Mission District and the friends that are surrounding you. And I felt the love for you and Carly.
1: Well, people may not know, I made a documentary with a good friend of mine, Carly, and we had a screening of it along with so many other documentaries last night. And so my mom is referencing the documentary.
2: Place to Be.
1: Place to Be. Yeah.
2: It was really good. It was great. But it was funny.
1: It was a very nice project.
2: I feel like I'm behaving myself right now, so we don't have anything to talk about.
1: No, I think we're talking about something.
2: We are. We're talking about your documentary.
1: Yeah.
2: It was.
1: Well, the thing is, when you make art and when you make something that's talking about a group of people who you love so dearly, you want to make it so special because you want them to love it as much as you love it. And I think that is the biggest thing that went into making this was this, like, connection that, like, oh, my God, like, the people around me are amazing. And I love them. And they're sweethearts.
2: But it also felt like you accepted each other for who each other is, who are, or whatever. It seemed like it was a bit of a love fest. But you also, it seemed like you were really in tune with your co-creator. I mean, because you both were in the video.
1: All right. I mean, honestly, okay. Carly was
2: she's the director.
1: The director, the creator. She's amazing.
2: Yeah.
1: She's very talented. And I think it was just really sweet to see friends of mine, you know, just existing.
2: Well, she did a really good job of bringing people together. And she did a really good job of bringing you and her together in that first scene and the last scene. It was very good.
1: Yeah. But also, I have some really talented and fucking awesome lesbian friends.
2: You have to swear?
1: Well, I am going to. Fuck, shit, bitch.
2: Sophia.
1: And guess what? Hear this out. Cunt.
2: Sophia! No! Yeah. Ready, you ready cannot for another say one? That.
1: Twat.
2: Sophia, stop.
1: Yeah, I'm going to keep going.
2: No!
1: Dyke.
2: I want to mute you. Dyke, I'm not allowed bitch. To say those words.
1: Yeah, well, you can't say one of them. Just one word. You can say all of those words. Except one word.
2: I don't want to say any of them.
1: Okay, then you don't.
2: Okay.
1: Easy. Cunt.
2: Sophia, twat. Stop! Okay. Oh my gosh. Okay, I'm going to stop reacting to you.
1: Yeah, I kind of live for the reaction that my mother... Okay, I mean,
2: find
1: as,
2: something else.
1: As you know, like, my mom raised me, so... So this isn't just me. Like, this is her I have creation, too.
2: Your dad raised you, too.
1: Okay, well, whatever.
2: Okay.
1: No beef with my dad today.
2: No beef!
1: Shout out to my dad, actually. I
2: and
1: love
2: shout
1: you,
2: out
1: dad.
2: To Penny.
1: Shout out, Penny. I love you, Penny. And shout out to Indigo Girls, which is what we're going to play right now.
2: Yay!
1: But you are listening to Butch Bay on BFF.FM. I'm Sophia. This is Beverly. And tune in to hear more from us and maybe more bickering. You never know. You truly never know. Thank you for tuning in. This is Butch Bay.

0: 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That was Diamonds and Rust by Joan Baez. And I am here with my mother yet again.
1: Yay!
0: Beverly Golden.
1: Those two songs were absolutely beautiful, and thank you for playing them. And they made me feel really melancholy. Is that the right word?
0: Yeah, melancholy.
1: Yeah?
0: Yeah.
1: I feel really like loving you right now. I'm so like proud and loving you, sitting here looking at you.
0: Don't cry.
1: I'm gonna cry.
0: Don't cry.
1: I won't cry.
0: Please don't cry. Gosh, I can't deal with that right now. But you're listening to Butch Bait on BFF.FM. I'm Sophia, and I'm here with my mother, and we are going to
1: bicker. No, there's no bickering here.
0: It's
1: like we're loving each other.
0: Yeah.
1: I feel like last night at your documentary screening, it was a Sophia love fest.
0: To a degree.
1: Yes.
0: We beefed. No, I'm just kidding. We didn't.
1: What's beef?
0: Like argued.
1: We didn't argue.
0: We hate each other.
1: No, we don't.
0: No, I'm kidding. We don't.
1: You're worried about me always.
0: I am always worried. But I'm always worried about everyone.
1: I know.
0: I think that's my biggest problem in life is that like I need to be more aware of my own life than I am of everyone else's.
1: And you need to be aware of, oh my gosh, I don't have the words this morning. You need to just kind of accept everybody for who they are, and you need to show love, period.
0: The thing is, I love my friends so deeply.
1: Yes.
0: And I honestly, like, I have a problem even watching TV shows.
1: You know, you've cried a lot your whole life.
0: All right.
1: You watch a show and you cry.
0: It's like, boom. Yeah, damn, bitch, you cry a lot. Fuck. Stop crying.
1: No,
0: I know. Last night I was watching a documentary by my friend Claire.
1: Which was so good.
0: Her documentary was about the DIY scene in the Bay Area. It's called Sound Plus Fury. And literally, as soon as the documentary started, tears in my eyes. I'm like, oh my God, this is beautiful. This is beautiful because she made it. I don't even care about like how fucked up the DIY scene is. It's just so beautiful to see a creation by a friend of mine.
1: Wait, but I felt like she was really showing it in a positive light. Like, this is an important thing.
0: It is a great thing.
1: I really felt like generations before her would have so much appreciated the fact that this movement, this kind of thing, this do-it-yourself, DIY.
0: See, the DIY scene is awesome, but I think the one flaw, and I actually talk about it on my show here, is it has grown. It has grown a lot. So I'm not going to say this is the whole community, but it is so exclusive to men.
1: Yeah, but it has been. I think that's what it was like in the past.
0: But it's still
1: the documentary that she did.
0: I know. But I'm saying, I know the documentary like shines a light on a subsection, a subculture, you know?
1: Right.
0: But the DIY scene has literally proved time and time again that they don't
1: include other people.
0: They don't include women. They don't include trans people. Not always. I'm not saying every single DIY. That's what I'm saying. It's changed so much. But it still has its flaws.
1: God, the one thing that I was in awe about that documentary was that it showcased people from like all different kinds of people. And it really seemed like that this is the movement now. And I was thinking, God, if the generations before could see this documentary, they'd be so proud because it's like it was so inclusive.
0: Yeah, I mean, yeah, it's awesome. I think it was awesome to see her also create something so beautiful.
1: Yeah.
0: Also, like, just, you know, being gay, being a lesbian, being trans, like, there's a lot of.
1: Okay, I'm just thinking something off the top of my head. First of all, I think you should shout out to your teacher.
0: Thank you, Andrew Hongo.
1: Because I think OG. What he did is he developed this absolutely amazing community of young people, students at BECA, and they all created documentaries about community. And I was just kind of blown away by the different kinds of community and how everybody was sharing, like whether it was kava or matcha or music or friendship at the horses.
0: Horsies. Horsies, shout out.
1: Nobody knows what we're talking about.
0: Okay. I mean, these are all documentaries that were shown at the showcase yesterday. I'm happy my mom's talking about it, but obviously you don't know. Unless you do.
1: I don't know anything.
0: No, not you.
1: Oh, the audience doesn't
0: you
1: know.
0: You don't know.
1: I know. You should make sure that you put a YouTube link up to
0: maybe
1: all the
0: documentaries. Maybe I will. Maybe I won't.
1: You should.
0: Biatch.
1: Please do. Oh, you know what, Sophia? You just want to get my goat. I'm trying to think of things that I could ask you.
0: Let me ask you. Politics? Let me ask you a question.
1: Go ahead.
0: Let's
1: ask
0: not
1: me.
0: Talk politics.
1: Okay, go ahead.
0: How did it feel when I came out as a lesbian?
1: Okay, should I tell the story?
0: Should I tell the story of what?
1: My reaction?
0: Yeah.
1: You want me to tell the story of how awful it was?
0: Yeah.
1: Okay. Well, when you were very young, you came out as straight. You're very, very young.
0: Well, hold on. We're leaving out some context.
1: Okay, so you came to me when you were, I don't remember how old you were.
0: I was gay. I was and I am. I came out and I was like, I think I'm queer. I think I'm bisexual. I think I'm something. And then I got heavily bullied in school.
1: Okay. Oh, okay. But I didn't know any of that.
0: So I came out to you as straight.
1: Well, you came home and you were like, Mom, I have something to tell you. I hope you're not disappointed. And I'm like, Sophia, it's fine. And I think you were in middle school.
0: I was in middle school.
1: And you said, I'm straight. And I'm like, that's fine. I love you. That's fine. And then a few years go by and you come to me and you say, Mom, and now maybe you're in, I don't know, ninth grade. Mom, I have something to tell you. And I said, what? And you said, I'm gay. And I'm like, I'm a lesbian. And I'm like, okay, so in a few years, you're going to come out as pan? And you got so mad at me.
0: No, you didn't say that.
1: What did I say?
0: You said you can choose whatever you want to be.
1: Right.
0: But I didn't choose to be gay.
1: I know, but
0: I've always been gay. Obviously, me coming out as straight was me kind of retracting because I was in fear.
1: Well, that would have been a whole different conversation. But you were so insistent that you were like, I don't want to disappoint you for being straight. And
0: I didn't want to disappoint you because I was so adamantly gay.
1: Well, but that would, you could have come to me and said that. I don't care. I mean, Sophia, I'm an extremely liberal mom.
0: No, I know, but
1: and I'm very
0: Mom,
1: supportive of you.
0: I think you're not seeing the full picture that, like, it doesn't matter if you're super supportive.
1: Well, now I'm very supportive of you, and I'm sorry that you were bullied.
0: I was bullied ridiculously.
1: Well, you were bullied about lots of things. You were bullied about...
0: I know, but I was bullied about being gay. They said I was disgusting. They said I was vile. They said they didn't want to be next to me in class.
1: Are you kidding?
0: Just these boys. Yeah, and so I was like, I'm straight. I have to be straight. There's no way I'm not straight.
1: But I think you
0: and
1: love...
0: I mean, I touched men. I touched plenty of men in
1: high
0: school.
1: Oh, that's nice to know.
0: But I came out as a lesbian when I was in 12th grade.
1: Oh, 12th grade. You
0: graduating
1: came out. So
0: graduating
1: it was 12th
0: high
1: grade.
0: School, I came out. I had a girlfriend. And
1: I was very supportive of you. But then we fought for like 2 years.
0: She was moderately supportive of me.
1: That's not true.
0: She was supportive of me to a degree.
1: Can I... Okay, when you were a baby... I would always say to you, when you grow up, you can marry a man or you can marry a woman. You can marry whoever you want.
0: Just this past year, my mom asked me if I was going to wear a wedding dress to my wedding.
1: No, I didn't.
0: Yes, you did. God damn
1: and
0: it.
1: And last night I was trying to create a shidduch with you and a boy.
0: Yeah.
1: I know. You know what a shidduch is.
0: My mom, yes, I do know what a shidduch is.
1: Shidduch is a match of Jewish...
0: She wants me to marry a man, and she wants me to wear a
1: nice
0: wedding dress.
1: Nice Jewish boy.
0: The thing is, I'm a butch lesbian.
1: Okay, so you're going to marry a nice Jewish lesbian?
0: I am going to marry whoever I want.
1: Are you even going to get married?
0: I do want to get married, and there's actually someone I have in mind, but...
1: Uh-oh. But okay, we'll skip that for now.
0: Yeah, we'll skip that for now.
1: Can we talk about your wedding?
0: My
1: can
0: wedding?
1: Can I help plan the wedding?
0: Let's think about the wedding. So it's going to be with Flame. Me
1: Flame?
0: And Flame are going to get married.
1: Oh, I love Flame.
0: Yeah. And
1: you have to talk about who Flame is.
0: We're both going to be wearing... So Flame is a good friend of mine. Mm-hmm. One of my best friends.
1: She's adorable.
0: She can't walk right now. She has no leg.
1: Well, because she got...
0: She broke her ankle.
1: Yeah. In
0: skateboarding.
1: Yeah. And she's from Italy.
0: She's from Italy.
1: And so we will have an Italian-themed wedding.
0: Yeah. Well, themed. I don't know if we'd have an Italian-themed wedding.
1: We can have wine bottles hanging from the ceiling.
0: I don't
1: Lots of music.
0: We'll have music.
1: Okay. We'll have a rabbi?
0: Maybe.
1: A priest?
0: I want a butch rabbi.
1: We can find a butch rabbi. That's you know, when your dad and I got married, we had a pregnant rabbi.
0: Well, I want a butch rabbi.
1: Yeah. Okay. Can she be pregnant too?
0: That's going to be a little hard.
1: Yeah.
0: But we can figure it out.
1: It would be, you know, a kind of...
0: A butch pregnant rabbi at my wedding.
1: Yeah.
0: I think that perfectly encapsulates me as a person.
1: From Morocco.
0: A butch rabbi pregnant from Morocco.
1: Yeah.
0: Is she married too? Or... Am I getting married to her?
1: Yes.
0: Okay.
1: And then you're embracing the Jewish religion.
0: I don't think I've never dated someone who's Jewish.
1: You haven't?
0: I've never dated anyone Jewish.
1: I don't know. It's okay. I've dated.
0: It's kind of surprising though. I feel like I would assume that I would, you know. I've slept with Jewish women.
1: Oh my God.
0: I've slept with.
1: Then that's dating.
0: Okay. Then maybe.
1: Is there a big difference between sleeping with someone and dating them?
0: Yeah.
1: Okay.
0: You're dating if you like go on a date.
1: Maybe we can play some music.
0: Yeah?
1: No.
0: They make you uncomfortable?
1: Yes. About me you're like, you keep sliding into stuff that makes me uncomfortable.
0: I'm sorry. I don't want to make you uncomfortable.
1: No, I don't care if you talk about your sex life. It's fine with me.
0: I've never had sex.
1: Okay, thank God. Neither have I.
0: So that would be crazy because I'm your child. Flame actually just recently said I'm a perfect mixture of you and my dad.
1: She said that?
0: Yeah, she said that I'm like a perfect mixture of you and my dad.
1: That's really funny.
0: Yeah, but I think that I think I think when I'm with my dad, I'm like my mom, and when I'm with my mom, I'm like my dad.
1: That would be that's really funny.
0: Cuz I like go quiet when I'm around you, and when I'm with my dad, I get loud and obnoxious. Which I'm always loud and obnoxious. Okay, I'm going to stop talking. I'm going to play a couple of songs, and then guess what?
1: We're coming back to talk.
0: We're coming back to talk, and it's poetry hour at 11 o'clock.
1: I wish somebody would give us some questions and things to talk about.
0: Yeah, Flame, if you're listening, can you text me some questions?
1: Yeah, or Grammy, if you're listening, can you text us some questions?
0: If you are a lesbian in my life, send me some questions to ask my mother. But for now, let's listen to some music. I'm actually going to play another Joan Baez song that I think we all know, and we all know far too well. This is It Ain't Me, Babe. And you are listening to Butch Bait on BFF.FM. Thanks for tuning in. See you soon.
1: Yay.

0: And it is 11:02. In the background, we have At 17, the acoustic version by Janice Ian. And I'm going to read you some poetry since it is 11 o'clock. My mom is muted. You can say one thing and before I do poetry. But this is Butch Bait Poetry Hour, and you're listening on BFF.FM.
1: What am I going to say?
0: Just say something nice.
1: I love you.
0: I love you too. And now it's Poetry Hour. So now I have three poems that are all from In This Morning by Claudia Scott. No. It's my time. Just kidding. But it is. So I have a couple poems that I'd like to read for you. One of them is called In the Company of Friends by Claudia Scott. In the Company of Friends. An evening coming down in purples, spread fine, stretches over dinner after dinner coffee. Aging around wine and cards, around our jests, our jousting wordplay between bluffs, quietly called, a shoulder turning, rises in a movement perfectly familiar, smoothly fitting as an overlay at every point that movement's printed image on my mind shapes in this air a swift, keen joy of my life, catching as a breath too icy, sharp, thin to be held, is still held lingering as this pleasure in the company of my friends. And I have one more. It is called If I Lose You, again by Claudia Scott. If I lose you, I have become quite a good loser. I can smile, congratulate, and smile. Yes, I'm quite competent at losing gracefully. That is painlessly, that is hardly knowing anymore. I'm losing. Years now with nothing in my life, I couldn't afford to lose. It's like not losing. It is not losing. The losing all done years ago, deliberately eliminating that capacity. Of course, I don't want to lose. But since it always seems to happen, at least I can be prepared. But I don't want to lose you. Smiling painlessly with a good grace. Because after all, and it is only, I don't want to not lose if I lose you. And that's If I Lose You. And actually, I'm going to read one more, just for the sake of it, because it's Poetry Hour, and I love reading poetry. Another Claudia Scott poem, Driving All Night. Drove all night again. I always think somehow in daylight when I start out that I will be tired by evening, ready to stop driving for the night. Me, tired of driving at night, handling this car on the road, this 300 feet of empty black road, fence line, an occasional mailbox, black air. I'm not tired. Some thought turning with the engine's rhythm, with the hum of tires, their sound, one sound in this still night in my mind, one thought revolving has set up momentum, has wiped out as night the landscape, blackness emptying of every other thing. Except this one thing driving this car on this road, this thought round in my head, and it's still not tired. Enough exhausted to sleep, though the hour runs slowly uphill, the sound rising, slipping over down, keep moving so still, so alone, outside, I could keep driving all night in blackness, into this fantastical cool blackness, bring to keep at bay this ache, this mind. I could keep driving all night in blackness. Into the fantastical cool blackness, bring to keep at bay this ache, this mind and nerves. This one thought circling, keep from tumbling, it's the light thinning the sky. I drove all night again, drove all this lovely balmy night, drove through. I'm tired. It is light and morning will be breaking. All right. Alas, we are getting back into the music. Thank you for listening to Poetry Hour at Butch Bait. And let's get back into our 70s rhythm. We're going to be listening to Shooting Star by Chris Williamson. And tune in for more talking with me and my mama. We love you. This is Butch Bay on BFF.fm.

0: And you are tuned in to Butch Bait. Hello, hello, hello. I'm Sophia, and I'm here with my mother yet again.
1: Hello.
0: BFF.FM.
1: I feel like I don't have a lot of energy for you today.
0: I don't either. We just... The last night we went out, I got a little drunk. I'm a little hungover. I'm not like hungover. I'm just tired.
1: You're always hungover.
0: That's not true. My body is tired. I'm tired.
1: I'm tired too, but I don't know why, because I didn't really do anything but come to San Francisco.
0: Yeah, you did come. Well, that's a trip.
1: Well, it's not that big a deal.
0: It's a trip.
1: I had to pay $45 at the airport because I didn't bring my...
0: That's fucked up. They did that because you have a lesbian daughter.
1: You think that's it?
0: Yeah, that's it.
1: Yeah, you know, I think that might be the reason for lots of things in my life going wrong.
0: Oh,
1: because I have
0: wrong?
1: A lesbian daughter, yeah.
0: Oh. Okay. If I was straight, do you think you'd have a perfect life?
1: No, I think it would be perfect, yeah.
0: It would be worse?
1: It would be better.
0: Oh, it would be better if I was straight.
1: Yeah.
0: Okay.
1: No, maybe... Well, then I'd have to deal with, you know...
0: Are you happy that I'm a lesbian?
1: I am very happy you're a lesbian.

0: Do
1: Only on Sundays, though. I'm not happy. I don't know, Sophia. I'm happy and thrilled that you're a lesbian.
0: Like, you don't have to worry about me getting like pregnant, coming home, like, oh, I'm pregnant.
1: No, that, well, who cares at this age? You're like old enough to have a kid if you want.
0: Oh my God, no, I'm not. I'm a
1: You're
0: baby. I'm a fucking kid.
1: 21 years old. Your grandmother had a baby at.
0: Yeah, but I was a different generation, my
1: I
0: dear.
1: know.
0: Imagine if you were 21 and you had a kid.
1: Well, that would been
0: Horrible
1: a
0: idea.
1: really
0: A
1: horrible
0: horrible
1: idea. I
0: idea.
1: was a mess at
0: Also,
1: 21.
0: me. Imagine me having a kid. I can barely take care of a cat, and I love him, but.
1: Yeah,
0: I'm like, fuck, dude.
1: no, I don't know. I can't see you with a baby. Not
0: Yeah,
1: yet.
0: no, exactly. I'm a fucking baby. I'm a
1: You're.
0: baby. Babies should not be having babies.
1: Well, babies have babies all the
0: Yeah,
1: time.
0: but they shouldn't.
1: But you could.
0: But you shouldn't.
1: You could make me a grandmother.
0: We'll wait until I'm like at least 35.
1: 35.
0: Yeah.
1: I'll be hopefully not
0: No,
1: dead.
0: don't say that, mom.
1: You have
0: Jesus
1: an old
0: fucking Christ.
1: mom. You have an
0: Yeah,
1: old
0: but just.
1: mom.
0: I can't see myself getting married. I can't see myself having a kid. I mean, maybe I'd get married, but like at the same time, I'm like, I literally have no idea. I love who I'm seeing right now, and she
1: Yeah.
0: is beautiful. She is amazing, and
1: I'm looking forward to meeting her
0: you're meeting
1: and
0: her.
1: grilling her about who she is.
0: No, that's so mean. You're not
1: No.
0: gonna grill her.
1: No.
0: But I don't I could not see myself getting married or having a kid for at least like 10 more years,
1: Okay.
0: maybe 8.
1: Yeah. Or maybe never. You might not.
0: Oh, I don't know. I see myself having a family.
1: Yeah.
0: I see myself getting married.
1: Yeah.
0: But I see myself as, you know, a being a father figure.
1: Sophie.
0: Why? I'm being honest.
1: Okay.
0: I don't see myself as being like
1: We talk about something besides lesbianism?
0: Mom, this is my show is about lesbianism.
1: Oh, God. Oh, you're a lesbian. I'm so happy for you.
0: That's so upsetting to hear from you. Mom,
1: Don't know,
0: it's
1: Sophie.
0: something I'm proud of, and I'm
1: I'm
0: like,
1: proud
0: we
1: for
0: just talked
1: you.
0: about how happy you are to, you know, see me be like happy and proud of
1: It's true.
0: myself.
1: That's
0: And then you
1: true.
0: sit in this chair and on my show, which is called Butch Bait. And it's about being gay. I talk about being gay and I talk about lesbians for 2 hours every week.
1: Well, it's kind of like you make being gay so appealing that I think everyone around you wants to be gay. I want to be gay. I mean, you make it so appealing, like everyone should be gay because you make it like it's a wonderful, amazing thing, and it feels really good, and I'm like jealous. I'm serious.
0: Okay.
1: Not
0: But the
1: serious?
0: thing is, you're my mom.
1: I know, but I'm just telling you exude this like happiness.
0: I am. I'm happy. But you di Mom, now you're avoiding the subject and you're making out. You just said that you don't want to talk about lesbianism
1: Well,
0: anymore.
1: I was saying, can we talk about something else?
0: Like what? On my lesbian radio show where I talk about lesbian stuff for 2 hours every week.
1: We should have a game. You drink every time you say lesbian.
0: Okay, Mom, again, this is a show where I talk about being a lesbian and
1: Let
0: lesbianism for
1: me ask
0: two
1: you a question.
0: hours
1: How
0: every
1: does it
0: week.
1: feel to be a lesbian?
0: Feels great. I love being a lesbian.
1: And
0: I love my lady. I love being into ladies. I love having community. I love the artists that are around me. There are so many queer artists. Shout out Katie Thurman, Flaminia, Ava
1: Flamini.
0: Hughes. Ava is so talented. Katie is so talented. And they talk about being queer, and they show it in their art.
1: Well, this is your art.
0: This is my art, and you
1: Yeah.
0: just shitted on it.
1: Oh my
0: You took a
1: God.
0: big fat load right on my radio
1: I'm your
0: show.
1: mother.
0: Yeah, that doesn't matter,
1: It's
0: actually. If you're my mother, you should be like, okay, let's talk about what you want to talk about on your radio show. Not let's change the subject
1: okay.
0: matter of the whole show just because I feel uncomfortable.
1: I okay. All right.
0: Yeah, I got you on that one, huh? Gagged
1: Maybe a
0: ya.
1: little bit.
0: Gagged ya.
1: No.
0: Yeah.
1: All right. Well, so what was it? How did it? What does it feel like? What was it felt? How did it feel? How did it feel to be gay in high school?
0: Horrible.
1: Why?
0: I mean, I didn't come out until I was in high school.
1: Yeah.
0: I mean, end of high school, I mean.
1: How old were you when you discovered you were gay?
0: Well, I knew I wasn't straight. Like, I kind of always had this, like, lingering, like, But I really had no attraction at all for anyone.
1: Yeah.
0: Like, I did. I had forced attraction
1: To
0: to
1: boys?
0: men. Yeah.
1: Okay.
0: Like, I would see a guy who I, like, my friend had a crush on. And
1: Yeah.
0: I was like, okay, well, if my friend has a crush on them, I should have a crush on them.
1: Right.
0: And so I'd have a crush on them. And then, you know, I'd kiss boys. And, like, I didn't really feel anything. Like, I
1: Yeah.
0: felt a little thing. Like, I was like, oh, like, wow, like, I got chills, you know? Like, oh,
1: Right.
0: that was so exciting. But it was more so that I was just excited to kiss someone and not so much that I was kissing a guy. Like, I
1: Right.
0: liked that guy. Like, as soon as I did anything with any man, I'd immediately start hating them. Yeah,
1: Really?
0: right off the bat, I was like, I hate them. I don't want to talk to them anymore. They're annoying. I don't understand why they like me. I
1: Well, you
0: don't.
1: also, when you kiss someone, you're very vulnerable. Could it be about?
0: I absolutely hated them after.
1: Well,
0: I was
1: yeah.
0: like, I can't be around them. They disgust me.
1: What
0: And I
1: about?
0: think I was internally just disgusted with myself. And so I just took it out on them.
1: How old were you when you kissed a girl?
0: I kissed plenty of girls, like from like 9th grade till, you know, 12th.
1: And did you
0: I
1: have the
0: but
1: same
0: then when I
1: disgust?
0: had a crush on a girl and started dating her.
1: You had a crush on a girl very early on, and you told me about it.
0: Yeah,
1: And
0: yeah.
1: that's then after that is when you came home and said you were straight.
0: Yeah, I mean, because I got bullied. Because we dated.
1: Oh, okay.
0: I dated a girl in middle school and we would hold hands and cuddle and, you know, we were really cute. And then one day I found out that these guys were saying that I was disgusting and it made them uncomfortable and people, like teachers would tell us to like split apart and not touch.
1: Well, that would it, if I'm a teacher. So if I have, it doesn't make a difference if it's girls or boys. If you guys are cuddling, it's not appropriate at
0: Well,
1: school.
0: we weren't like cuddling. We were just like sitting and like I would lay my head on her lap,
1: Okay. Well,
0: or
1: there's.
0: like vice versa. You know, it
1: Right.
0: wasn't like we were cuddling like spooning in the fucking quad. It was
1: Okay.
0: just like.
1: Well, I can attest to the fact that your middle school was a horrible experience for so many reasons.
0: But I
1: And.
0: mean, I got heavily bullied for a lot of things,
1: Right.
0: and then I was just like, the icing on the cake cannot be that I'm gay.
1: Right.
0: I can't deal with that. I can't deal
1: Well,
0: with.
1: you were getting bullied for being Jewish. Do you want to tell?
0: No, I don't want to talk about that. I'm talking about my experience.
1: Okay, but I know you were being bullied because I talked to the principal about it. I mean, there were so many things that this school was, it was the first Trump years and the kids were out of control.
0: Yeah, I mean, it
1: And it was
0: sucked.
1: like all these boys were entitled to say or do whatever they wanted, and
0: Yeah, I mean, it sucked. Like I
1: it was
0: said,
1: horrible in the
0: it
1: classroom.
0: felt horrible. I mean, it felt horrible to be gay and, you know, be confident. I like wasn't confident because I was in middle school. Who's confident in middle school? Especially not a tiny little gay tween, you know? Like, so I was like, no, I'm straight. I have to be straight. And I literally broke up with her as soon as I heard they were talking about me. I like went up to her and I was like, I think I'm straight. And I walked away. And I was so embarrassed and I was so sad. And I had no like bearings over like what a relationship was even, you know?
1: I didn't know any of this.
0: And then,
1: It was definitely confusing as your parent because I couldn't, you would kind of talk about something, but then not talk about it.
0: I was so embarrassed. I was so embarrassed up until, literally up until leaving home. I was embarrassed to talk about anything. I felt like I was a fraud. And then as soon as I came out as a lesbian senior year of high school, I was like, because I like genuinely felt love for someone for the first time ever.
1: And you felt loved.
0: Yeah, I felt loved. I literally remember the first time I realized that I was in love. It felt like the most amazing, euphoric feeling in the whole world. And I was like, I'm gay. Like, I'm absolutely gay. There's no way, shape, or form I could ever feel this for a man. Like, I never had. I dated guys, you know, like,
1: I know.
0: went on dates. I, you know, dated. I was in relationships. I kissed men. But it just, wow. It was like so amazing and so beautiful. I felt like this jolt through my whole body. And I still feel that, you know, to this day with you know, not her, but like, you know,
1: you do. Yes, you feel a jolt through your body with her too. But I mean, not that. Yeah, but it was the reassuring feeling that you're doing the right thing.
0: I realized very early on in my relationship.
1: Yeah.
0: And excited me that I'm like in love with a woman.
1: Yeah.
0: And that this woman is in love with me. Well, and that's such a beautiful feeling.
1: It's hard to let someone love you. It's hard to love someone. I mean, those two things you have to work at.
0: Yeah, absolutely. I mean, I think it's especially hard when you guys are both kids. You don't really know who you are.
1: Right.
0: And the only thing you know is that you're queer, but also, like, do you? You know? Because, like, I feel like I second-guessed myself so much. I felt like I was fraud. I felt like I wasn't actually gay.
1: Well, you're going to change so much in your life. You like, I look back at my 21-year-old self, and I was just a disaster. But at the time, I probably didn't think, I mean, maybe I thought I was a disaster, but.
0: Well, I don't think I'm a disaster.
1: I don't think you're a disaster either. I think you're actually kind of amazing. You but work, you have I a work. Radio show, you go to school, you call your mother on regular basis. No.
0: I have a lady.
1: You have a lady. You should call your mother more.
0: Best friend.
1: You have best friends. You have a love fest going on.
0: I love my friends. I love my community.
1: It's beautiful.
0: It is beautiful.
1: Yeah. But you should call your mother more.
0: Okay. I hear you. I'll call my mother more. God. Jesus Christ. Everything's about my mother, my mother, my mother.
1: No, everything is about me, me, me, me, me.
0: Yeah.
1: Not me, you.
0: Oh, well, yeah.
1: We sound alike on the radio, so it might be.
0: I don't know. I think people know that it's you talking and I'm talking when I'm talking.
1: Okay.
0: Yeah. Okay.
1: Okay.
0: Okay.
1: I get a little. Oi, what's it going?
0: Oh, my God.
1: Okay.
0: Well, anyways, we were talking about it feels to be a lesbian and how it felt being a lesbian in high school. When I was in high school, I remember this scarred me for life. I literally felt like shit after this happened. I was walking with my now ex-girlfriend, but then my girlfriend, walking down the halls in high school, and some girls that I had, like, not beef with, but they didn't really like me very much, were watching us walk, and we were holding hands, and then they just looked at us and started laughing hysterically.
1: Really?
0: Yeah, and I just remember Alana, my ex-girlfriend, dropping my hand and just us walking together. Oh, my God. I was so embarrassed. But I was like, I don't give a fuck. Right. Like, through and through, no matter what, I think I hit an age and I was like, who gives a shit?
1: Right.
0: If you give a shit about someone else's life that much, you're a piece of shit. You don't have any bearings on your own life.
1: I mean, that's kind of high school. I mean, everybody's kind of like judging or critiquing or, you know, getting involved with each other, blah, blah, blah. Everybody's just trying to figure out who they are. So,
0: yeah, I mean, I was figuring it out too.
1: And exactly. And you were judging them as much as they were judging you.
0: Yeah, because they're straight and annoying.
1: Well, they thought you were gay and annoying.
0: Probably. Yeah. I don't give a fuck.
1: Well, they probably didn't get a fuck about you either.
0: They did. They
1: obviously, you gave a fuck about them.
0: I never talked to them, though.
1: I know, but you definitely, if you're telling the story, so you must have.
0: I didn't give
1: a
0: fuck about them. I gave a fuck about
1: how they reacted to me. Yeah.
0: You know, that's just like, oh my God. I was like, oh. Yeah. And that's how it felt. That's how it felt to be queer at that school
1: that
0: neighborhood.
1: School was so conservative and so big. And I just felt like you could get lost in there. I was so grateful for COVID because then you were like home.
0: I know.
1: Away from all of this insanity.
0: Senior year, I had the same.
1: I know, but
0: had a worser issue because I was gay and
1: But at least you missed. I just felt like that high school was. I would never have chose that high school for you.
0: I think any high school.
1: I think there were some high schools you might have been better off in.
0: All right, well.
1: And on that note,
0: let's pick a fucking song to listen to.
1: What are we gonna listen to now?
0: God damn it. Let's listen to a song. You know, on that note, I'm going to play you some of my music.
1: No, play my music, please.
0: And we're going to listen to Madam by the Butchies.
1: Okay.
0: And you are listening to Butch Babe. on BFF.fm. Thank you so much.

0: And that was Virginia Woolf by the Indigo Girls. And you are listening to Butch Bait on BFF.fm. And I'm still here with my mother.
1: And when the microphone goes off, we start arguing.
0: Yeah, we do start arguing.
1: We really argue. I cannot tell you how much I am proud of you and I love you. And I love the fact that you are everything that you are. And I don't necessarily single out the fact that you're lesbian that makes you great.
0: That's not what I'm saying either.
1: What are you saying?
0: I haven't said that once. I haven't said, oh, because I'm a lesbian, that means I'm a great person.
1: Right.
0: No, there's plenty of lesbians out there that are shitty fucking people. Right. I don't give a fuck. And there are plenty of straight people who are just as bad, if not worse.
1: Right.
0: Or better.
1: Right.
0: That is not what I'm saying.
1: What are you saying?
0: I am proud of who I am. I'm going to fucking talk about it whenever the fuck I want to talk about it.
1: Okay.
0: I'm proud of who I am. I'm proud that I'm a lesbian. I'm proud that I'm a butch dyke. That is my identity. I could yell that if I want to.
1: Right.
0: The same as if you want to yell and be like, I'm proud that I'm a Jewish woman.
1: Right.
0: You're proud of that? Yeah, fucking tell everyone.
1: Actually,
0: who gives a shit?
1: Actually, you I think you just kind of hit the nail on the head for me. I think I get it. And the reality is I try to hide my identity.
0: I understand that. I'm never going to do that.
1: I know, but
0: again.
1: I think
0: cuz I did that for over almost 10 years.
1: Okay.
0: Cuz I came out and then I went right back in.
1: Yeah. But you're still very young. So I feel like you're lucky that you're young. I feel like you're lucky that you're young and you know your identity and that you're learning and that you're able to stand at the top of a mountain and scream your identity. I think that sometimes there's things that are generational. Like, I'm so excited about your generation because you guys are so much more in tune to who you are.
0: Well, why do you think I have this show?
1: Yeah.
0: It's called Butch Bait.
1: I know. And
0: I talk about lesbian and queer things for 2 hours as well as playing queer and trans artists.
1: Right.
0: You know? Like, that is the point of this show. Why would I not talk about being a lesbian?
1: I know.
0: I don't know why you said that. I just don't know why you said, can we talk about something other than lesbianism on a show that is literally about lesbianism?
1: Can we talk about
0: you
1: wanting to be a lesbian?
0: No. Yeah. Want all you want, but you can't be us.
1: Like I said before, you make it so appealing. I want to be a lesbian.
0: Because, I mean, it wasn't appealing for a while. Do you want to know all the fucking trials and tribulations I've gone through with this goddamn sexuality? God damn it. God damn it. God damn it. God damn it. Women, I love you. I love women. I love women. Don't get me wrong.
1: Right.
0: But how many heartbreaks have you seen me in?
1: A lot.
0: A lot.
1: But
0: a lot.
1: It's, yeah. But it's the same for straight people.
0: I beg to differ. I would beg to differ because I think that it's, yes.
1: How many heartbreaks have I, well, you've not seen me in heartbreaks because I gave up after
0: my father. But anyways.
1: Like, I hung that.
0: I know, but I will say when you date a woman that is literally your best friend, you're like so interconnected, your periods sync.
1: You know, Sophia, you underestimate us straight people because I dated my best friend and he was my husband. He became my husband and he was my best friend.
0: I'm not saying that you guys can't be best friends, but I think that there is a dichotomy of it where you guys are different. It's just, you know,
1: we're different physically. I mean, we have different parts, but
0: no, also emotionally.
1: No, I mean,
0: and maturity. And also,
1: it just because you're dating the same sex doesn't necessarily mean you're dating the same type of person.
0: No, obviously not. But I think that you are raised, when you are raised a girl,
1: right,
0: you are raised with a very, very, very different perception of yourself and other people around you. When you are raised a boy, you are raised on a very, very different.
1: Well, yes, that's a whole other conversation of archetypes.
0: And when you are in a relationship, you mimic how you are raised.
1: Mm-hmm.
0: Almost entirely, and not in every relationship. when you're dating a woman or dating someone who was raised as a girl, you mimic a lot of that. You know, you guys kind of share this, like, we both kind of were raised very similarly in that aspect.
1: It's the same thing for straight people.
0: I would beg to differ. No, I would not say that they're completely different. I think it's similar, but I think that it is a different dichotomy.
1: Okay.
0: Completely.
1: I was raised a girl who wanted to be, I really wanted to be a boy. From very young, I wanted to be a boy. I wanted to play with boys' toys.
0: Do you think you're transgender?
1: No, I don't know what I am because we didn't talk about it back then. I just knew that I was a tomboy. Okay. And you hear a lot of lesbians talk about being a tomboy. I was a tomboy. I skateboarded with boys. I did a lot of things with boys. I wanted to be with boys because I thought girls were stupid. Whatever. That was when I was really young. And I had to learn how to be a girl. I had to learn how to put makeup on and dress up. And it was never comfortable for me. I felt like I was a drag queen when I dressed up. And so I feel like in a lot of the relationships I've had, I've always kind of like taken over a little bit, you know, where I start doing everything. But then that's what women do. Women support and take care of, you know, their husbands or their boyfriends or whatever. But so I definitely feel like I can understand when you're talking about, you know, identifying male or the difference between, you know, boys and girls. But we didn't have a choice. Did any of that make sense?
0: No, it doesn't, because I feel like you just proved my point.
1: Okay, which is
0: that you didn't have a choice. You literally are raised. Well, you were raised to literally be girl boy.
1: Well,
0: you know, and a lot of that has changed now. Trust me, straight relationships are changing.
1: But I think they've always been.
0: But lesbian relationships have always inherently been, you know, they were not accepted. They were not accepted and they were sexualized, one. But or they were also, like, disgraced.
1: Right.
0: But then, you know, now that they're more accepted in society, there also comes, it's a lot different. You were literally dating the closest person in your life.
1: Right.
0: You have, like, everything, you know? You literally, like I said, your period sync, your fucking, like, emotional regularity. It's like you're dating a girlfriend. You're dating your best friend. Like,
1: I still think that straight relationships can be exactly the
0: same.
1: And
0: I know many people who might be listening to this right now are going to definitely disagree with you.
1: Oh my God,
0: well,
1: am I
0: going to
1: get attacked?
0: You're not going to get attacked, but I think that comparing a lesbian relationship and a straight relationship and saying that they are the same or...
1: Okay, wait, I want to say something really quickly. I feel like when I was at the documentary screening last night, I feel like a lot of the things that were stigmatized when I was a young person are now normalized. Like, your life is...
0: Like what?
1: Homosexuality
0: yeah.
1: is so normalized now.
0: Here?
1: In a lot of places.
0: Yeah.
1: And on TV. I mean, when you look at TV, it's you know, I mean, there's a lot of things. When yeah. something becomes main, when something becomes mainstream, it becomes quote-unquote normal.
0: See, the thing is, I would agree with you, you know? But sadly, when I look at queer couples on screen, I don't see me.
1: Okay.
0: And I know a lot of people that don't see themselves. We have a lot of consumable queerness, which is not queer.
1: Well, that's the same thing. There's archetypes for everything.
0: But the thing is, straight people will have a lot of examples from a lot of things.
1: It's okay. I know. Okay. So when you're born male, you get more privilege than when you're born female, period. When you're born straight, you get more privilege than when you're born gay. Okay, I get that.
0: When I watch a TV show that has a lesbian couple in it, I'm of course so happy. I'm so excited. But I don't see a butch lesbian.
1: Okay.
0: There is not a lot of media
1: right.
0: that has butch lesbians.
1: Orange is the New Black?
0: Do you think that's a good example
1: I don't
0: of
1: know
0: queer
1: if that's,
0: media?
1: No, I don't know if that's queer media.
0: I think it's definitely queer media. I think there's examples of butchness. There's examples of being a stud. There's examples of how if the only example of a butch lesbian or a stud is Orange is the New Black, something's wrong.
1: Yeah.
0: That's my take.
1: And we could talk, next time we're together, we can talk about media because that's my favorite thing to talk about.
0: And me too.
1: So
0: that's my, I am happy that we can see queerness and being gay and being a lesbian on a big screen.
1: Right.
0: But God forbid we have a fat lesbian who is sexy on a TV show.
1: Well, you know, what is his name?
0: I want to see.
1: I feel like Dan Levy, you know, Schitt's Creek, that guy. I feel like he's done so many amazing shows that depict really wonderful gay characters.
0: Gay men.
1: Okay, gay men. I know.
0: Yeah.
1: When I, it was like,
0: there's
1: when
0: plenty of gay men on the screen. We have literally capitalized off of gay men.
1: But not women.
0: But I know, it was, and they, no, we capitalize off of gay lesbian sex. Right. We don't capitalize off of lesbian
1: love. Lesbian sex is, we like, have is made, still fetish. It's like,
0: yeah,
1: for men. It's fetish for men.
0: Yeah, we have fetishized lesbianism. We have consumable. We have made it consumable. We have created it to being sapphic.
1: Right.
0: And beautiful and pretty and flowers. And right. It's two women in love. I want to see fucking two butches macking it on screen.
1: Oh, my God.
0: And drinking a cold one and then smoking cigarettes outside.
1: No, cigarettes are evil. We don't smoke cigarettes. Please, you have to stop smoking cigarettes. We only have like 2 minutes.
0: We have two more minutes. I'm going to play one last song for you. And this one's a pretty good one.
1: So everybody out there, you know that I love my daughter and I support her 100%.
0: And I love my mom and I support her
1: 50%.
0: 50%. All right, we got one last song and then we are off. But thank you so much for tuning in. This is Butch Bay on BFF.FM. And here's So-Called Straight Girl by Gina Young.
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0: I like it here. 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
1: We have no choice, Peggy, and it's better than jail.
0: I'll tell you, Griselda, there is something wrong here. Look around you. 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

this song is about ska punk, because that's what every... 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
1: It's literally in the name.

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Mick Gillette on the trumpet, Tom Saliano on the sax, Jeff Palmer on the vibes again. That's some funky stuff. Y'all got to look out.

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I'm Gina Alexander for G's Chill Lounge. Got a lot of great music for you today. R&B, smooth grooves, a little touch of chill hop jazz, and international music. Maybe even a little surprise or two. The show started off with new music from S-Fidelity called 24 Hour Joyride, featuring Jerome Thomas. Following that was 97 by 7th Streeter. Then we had a new one from Simo called Brainworm. And that was followed by Deep by Girlfriend. Then we had a new release from Pino called I Don't Want to Lose. Then Hailing from Malaysia with Juna with her new single Wasteland. And the last song you heard was new chill hop from Riel called Citrus. You know, UK artist Genevieve's got a new one. It's called Waiting Room, featuring Jordan Ward.

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I'm Gina Alexander. You can connect with me on the X app, formerly known as Twitter, at Cheese Chill Lounge. And there's also a Cheese Chill Lounge Facebook page. The set started off with new music from Genevieve called Waiting Room featuring Jordan Ward. Then we had some new R&B from Korea. It's called Please by BTS. And that's from their new number one selling album, Arirang. Then following that, we have Are You Down by Aura. Then we had This Ain't No Situation by Concepcion. And that was followed.

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Then we had something new from Jeff Bernat called Worth the Wait. 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And the last song you heard was by Cortex called Days Are Over. Next up is a new release from 2RQ. 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

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I'm Gene Alexander for G's Chill Lounge. And the set started off with new music from 2RQ called DR Flow featuring Haley Knox. 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And last but not least is a new jazzy chill group by Satir called Here and Now. 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

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It's called When the City Sleeps, featuring James Fauntleroy.

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The set started off with new music from Alex Isley called When the City Sleeps, featuring James Fauntleroy. Then we had All I Want by Rhythm and Truth, followed by Forever by Camp. Then we had Honest by Lila James, followed by Fond, featuring Jeff Bernat, by the Barrier's own Hokage Simon. Then we had 333, by Sydney August, followed by Brown Sugar, featuring Sir, by Isaiah Falls. Oh, it's almost time to wrap up here. So, closing out the show, I have music from Hunter Rose and Corral. 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

0: 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Hello, hello, hello, hello. You were tuned into Shock Treatment, and I'm sorry that it only sounded like it was playing out of one headphone. We might have to switch to my computer for this. However, I have a special show for you all today. In the studio, we have my mother, and we have my brother. Mom, you can get on the mic if you want.
1: Hello, thanks for having me, Trevor.
0: You're welcome. Today, well, you just heard We Want the Airwaves by the Ramones, a classic. I just got that record at Plastic Pancake. Oh, Kayla's here too.
2: Hi.
0: She says hi. My brother won't speak a lick of word. He won't say a word, but it's okay. We're going to try to figure out the technical difficulties that are going on. I swear to God, you know, there's always something here, but I believe in us. For now, while I'm doing this, we're going to switch over. We're going to do a little, hold on. Am I plugged in? I'm plugged in. Okay, you're tuned into Shock Treatment. This is Third Eye Blind.

0: 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You are tuned into Shock Treatment. You just heard three songs that I didn't track because I've been trying to figure out what's going on in here. You heard. We started it off with Graduate by Third Eye Blind. A little bit of a joke there. I'm graduating tomorrow. And then we heard Around the World by Red Hot Chili Peppers. And then we ended it off with Epic by Faith No More. And apparently nobody here is a Faith No More head.
1: I like Faith No More.
0: Sure. Kayla, I think. Wait, Kayla's in here. Noah, point the mic at Kayla.
2: Hi.
0: Kayla, I figured, would be like a Mr. Bungle kind of guy. You like prog rock. I don't know.
2: I do.
0: I think you should try getting into Mr.
2: Bungle. I
0: think
2: I just skipped over the 90s, except for the girls in the 90s.
0: Do you like Babes in Toyland?
2: Yes, I do.
0: Okay.
2: Yeah.
0: Okay. Well, yeah, so that was that. We're trying to figure out there's some turntable issues, so, you know, if anybody wants to come look at them. You just let me know. I don't know. How are you guys?
1: Good.
3: We're doing well.
0: Yeah.
3: We're here for your graduation weekend, so we're super excited.
0: I do graduate on...
3: Tomorrow,
0: yeah. Mm-hmm. I've got a professor that's trying to not let me graduate, but it's fine.
2: What are you graduating in?
0: Journalism.
2: So, do you want to tell your listeners about your story?
0: Oh, I can't. Well, I can't tell them too much about it, but I have a story that's coming out in KQED, hopefully in June. We just got published. I don't want to spoil, you know, I don't know if I'm allowed to say what it is. I don't know if I am, but
2: stay tuned.
0: I've got a story coming out. It'll be really fun. Yeah, I don't know. It's been a crazy semester. I've been really stressed out, but I'm figuring it all out. Thankfully, I think, right?
3: Mm-hmm.
0: I don't know, guys. Do I seem like I'm figuring it all out?
3: You will.
0: I will. We're going to Emmy Spaghetti Shack tomorrow night. I'm excited to see. Show my brother and my mom and my dad what Emmy Spaghetti Shack is. Yeah. Kayla's coming to graduation.
2: I am. I will be in the stands.
0: Yeah.
2: I'm super excited to attend a graduation that's not my own.
3: I'm just excited to attend when I forgot the sign. Somebody says you should make a sign of their face.
0: No.
3: And I'm so bummed that I didn't do that.
0: No. We don't need that. We're going to see if we fix the turntable issue. Kayla, can I ask you to put this record on?
2: Sure.
0: We'll do it on the right one. Do it on the right one. We'll see. We'll see how it goes. We'll see what's going on. I don't think that we figured it out, but we're going to see. This is, well, you'll know it, right? Mm-hmm. We all know it. Again, you are tuned in to Shock Treatment. I'm here every single Wednesday, 4 to 5 p.m. And this is Judas Priest.

0: One of them is going to get you. That was DI Guns. That was our little Southern California block. We started off with This Town by the Go-Go's, and then we had The Germs, What We Do Is Secret, and we had X with Nausea, and we closed it out with DI Guns. The Go-Go's, Kayla's band just played a show with Gina Shock. That's fun. Kayla, what happened?
1: Yeah. So basically what happened was we got connected through some really kind people at the Haight Street Arts Center to Gina Shock, and we got to play three Go-Go songs with Gina drumming. And it was really funny because our drummer was not demoted, but just transitioned to backing vocals. And they also had like a little like
0: I saw
1: floor
0: that.
1: Tom. Yeah. But yeah, it was really cool. It was for an event that they had at the Arts Center for Gina's exhibit that just ended. So okay. It's over now. But if you got to see it, it was really cool. It was all like old Go-Go's paraphernalia. Oh.
0: Yeah. Damn it. Is it gone? Is it done?
1: I think it's Fuck. Done.
0: Kayla plays in a band called Four Horses.
1: Yes.
0: Who are playing?
1: We're playing at Bottom of the Hill on June 3rd. It's going to be really fun. We have been writing new music and recording new music, and we're going to release two songs pretty soon. And then we also have been writing more music, and we're getting better.
0: Wow.
1: Not that we were bad before.
0: No, I'm hoping that you guys turn into a hardcore band. I'm really hoping for it. I don't know if it'll happen.
1: I don't think that will happen, but
0: come on.
1: You can dream.
0: Okay,
1: dream
0: thank
1: on.
0: You. Okay, and then we had The Germs, who, fun fact, you guys know the connection between The Germs and the Go-Go's. Mm-hmm. Belinda Carlisle, the singer, the original drummer for The Germs.
1: Yeah.
0: And then we had X, Nausea. I played that one because Noah really likes one of the words that they use in that song. And then we closed it out with DI Guns. Our dad roadied for DI, Shelly's ex-husband. But Mom, did you meet the D? You knew the DI guys.
2: I knew the DI guys. Yes.
0: Yeah. What was Casey Royer like?
2: A lot. He was a lot.
0: Full of himself.
2: Full of himself. Full of alcohol. He was a lot. Yes.
0: My mom, you guys, if you guys have listened to the show before, Shelly was on, God, like a year ago, maybe. I've been doing this for a while, but she's got cool stories. She grew up in Orange County. You knew the adolescents, you knew.
2: I did.
0: Yeah. Who else? Who'd you hang out with?
2: Fans you don't know, Disguster, Cocksucker Blues. The Grabbers, Joyride, which is one of Steve Soto's bands.
0: Yeah, Steve Soto.
2: Steve Soto from Adolescence. And
0: well, you saw Social Distortion back in the day,
2: I'm guessing. Back in the day, yes, when Cadillac Tramps opened up for them. And I don't even remember who all we saw. Offspring. A lot of bands went through the Doll Hut.
0: Yeah, when did you see The Offspring?
2: 90s, early 90s.
0: Wow, that's a good...
1: Nice.
2: And I remember I saw X-Scene at the Doll Hut. The Doll Hut was the place we all went. And every band went through there. And I remember one time X-Scene had her solo show there. So it was just her. And she was just right there in front of me. And that was cool.
0: And years later, she asked you for drugs.
2: Yeah, years later. She lives in my neighborhood. And we won't go into that. But it was just... Mostly like hanging out at the Doll Hut, you just saw everybody go through. I can't remember all the bands. I don't remember.
0: Yeah, that's okay. Yeah. Well, we've got more songs that are playing. It's already 4:38. I want to tell you guys that we have a fundraiser going on at BFF.fm. You can go to the BFF.fm website to find out more about it. BFF is really fun, and none of us get paid, and it's a really hard job, as you can tell by the turntable issues we've had today. So I think that you should give us money so that we can do more. And feel more confident and do all the things that we love doing for you. Please give us your money. I know that you have a lot of money. I know that you all have a lot of money.
2: You can hire a technician. to be in here
0: all the time. This next one, this is a funny little block that I've culled together for partially for me and Noah. Okay.
2: And Noah has laryngitis today, so he's
0: okay, Shelly. Okay, this one, I don't know who this next band is. I've never heard of them in my whole entire life. 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
0: That's true. That is correct. We just heard a few songs. We started off with Pangea, No Feeling. We started off, then after that, we had Summer Vacation, Tiffany Sucks, and then we had Joyce Manor, Call Out, and we closed it out with Tidal Fight, Your Eye. Yeah, those are bands that me and Noah, we used to see a lot, actually. Pangea, we would see at the Smell. I mean, Noah and I, me and my brother, we were Burger Records kids, unfortunately. We were going to all those shows. And then Summer Vacation is a great band from Southern California, emo. They would play a venue, a warehouse venue that we used to go to a lot. And then we had, what did I play after that? Oh, Joyce Manor. No one I used to see Joyce Manor a lot. And we closed it out with Tidal Fight, Uriah. The first time I saw Tidal Fight was at FYF in 2011. I remember he said, your, I, yeah. And then they went into it and it went crazy. Too Shame where I played that too. No one I saw Tidal Fight at Warped Tour. With all the ska bands. I went to see the ska bands. No one went to see the Scene Kid bands. It's all true. You were, that wasn't the Warped Tour you were at, Mom. My mom took us to Warped Tour, and you and me, we saw, like, the punk bands. We saw GBH, Face to Face. The Dickies did play.
2: Adolescent.
0: Yeah.
2: And then we saw Tamarillo's band on the other stage, and then Face to Face.
0: Yes. Yeah, yeah. And then Noah was seeing, like, Bless the Fall? Suicide Silence? Devil Wears Prada. I wrestled a bear once. I remember because I went to go look and I was like, oh, you know what? This is kind of good. I liked that one. Yeah, it's been a fun show. Right, guys?
2: Very fun.
0: Where should we go to dinner tonight? You guys can respond to my Instagram telling me on where we should go to dinner. We're going to Emmy's tomorrow, not tonight. We've got ideas. We need ideas.
2: No Chinese.
0: All right. We're going to get back into the music. This one is a mom block. You're listening to Shock Treatment. I'm here every Wednesday on BFF.FM. You can follow me on Instagram at SCHOCKTreatment or Trevor.SCHOCK. That's me. All right, this is Da Pretenders.

0: 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You have been here with my mother and my brother and me.
1: And Apple.
0: And Apple just got here and Kayla left. I have time for one more song. We're going to make it really, really fast. This is Depeche Mode. That was the Foo Fighters. Thank you. Bye. I'll see you tomorrow. I'll see you next week.

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